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4: Stakes sit down. I'm Lisa Lacerra, Fox News. As President Trump gets ready to meet with China's President Xi Jinping, he greeted him on the tarmac at Joint Base Andrews this afternoon.
5: We had some good meetings in terms of various things. I won't go into details. You'll be reading about it pretty soon.
4: The welcome ceremony included a flyover by two B-1 bombers, flower presenters, platoons from each branch of the military, and a presentation of flags and anthems of both countries. The two will hold talks tomorrow at the White House.
6: Talks on trade and artificial intelligence are expected to dominate the summit in Washington, the leaders' first meeting since Xi hosted Trump in Beijing in May. President Trump mentioned China only one time in his U.N. address, vowing the U.S. must win the AI race.
4: Fox's Lucas Tomlinson at the White House. Treasury Secretary Scott Bessent tells Fox the U.S.-China trade deal will be extended until January 10th. As President Trump welcomes Xi, 17 senators sent a letter to the president saying potential harms from artificial intelligence can be avoided if he can urge President Xi to agree to a development slowdown. Meantime, the House Democratic leader also speaking out.
7: House Minority Leader Hakeem Jeffries again criticized Republicans for leaving Capitol Hill with work still to be done.
8: We're committed to getting something done on AI safety now. We should be in session today, tomorrow, this week, and next week. It's extraordinary to me that Republicans have gotten out of town.
7: President Trump said AI will be discussed with President Xi, but also said he wants to win the AI development race with China.
4: Fox's Grinnell Scott. Texas has executed a man for triple killing committed during a robbery attempt at a rural home a week after the other man convicted in the crime was put to death. Kershawn Ramey died by lethal injection at the state penitentiary in Huntsville. 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

0: Trump addressed the General Assembly on the war, and at one point he threatened to drive Iran into hell. Then Iran looked at the reflecting pool, the East Wing, the Kennedy Center, and said, he might not be bluffing. I mean, this is...
1: Wait a minute. I don't think that's completely honest or fair, but that's me. And welcome to Wednesday. It is the Chris Plant Show. Michael Pelka with you. Thrilled to be here again, sitting in for my friend who returns next week. And trying our very best with Michael Piercy as my Sancho Panza, trying to live up to the high standards of the Chris Plant Show. We'll try to get to everything today. I believe Jasmine is going to be on the phones today, and you're welcome to join us at 888-630-9625, 888-630-9625. Again, a busy day. A jam-packed day. On the agenda today will be a hearing with a Trump-appointed judge who will listen to CNN and MS-13 Now and Politico's argument that they have a right to have a permanent hard pass access to the White House and all of the press rooms. The Trump administration, of course, said, no, you don't. You can do your journalism, but you don't have a right to that. There are claims that the Supreme Court has in the past upheld the ability for any administration to say not every building, every department is a place where you can just walk in. We'll see what happens on this. I tend to believe that the court system will bend towards more freedom for the press. And as a guy who supports the First Amendment completely, I understand what the court is doing, but I myself also think the president has a right to be angry with what has been reported by CNN for so many years now as it relates to Trump and how they protected, how they, the media, CNN and MS-13 Now and Politico, protected the left and the Biden family and went after Trump and went after those of us who said, wait a minute, this Russia collusion story has a lot of holes in it. And you need to look deep into that. You need to hold Adam Schiff's feet to the fire when he tells you he's got proof. And you didn't. You need to give us the truth about Hunter Biden. And you didn't. So does that give you the right? Does that cement your right to have access to the White House? I don't know. We're going to find out today. And maybe it'll get kicked up to the Supreme Court. Maybe it won't. I fully expect that the media will probably get a win out of this, even though the judge was appointed by President Trump. It's a little troubling, a little disturbing. We'll keep our eyes on it. Yesterday, President Trump at the United Nations, we talked about it a little bit, gave you a little bit at the very end of the show. But in review of the speech by the president, there were so many things that we have to talk about. So many things that I thought President Trump was a great representative of America yesterday. And as I was surveying the rest of the mainstream media, particularly the left side, they disagreed with me. I'm surprised. I'm stunned. I'm shocked. In fact, we had MSNBC today predicting that Donald Trump was teeing up a war crime, that he was going to be a war criminal for what he was planning to do or talking about doing to the country of Iran. I disagree. And I realized as I'm watching MSNBC cover the United Nations address by the president that we do live in two different worlds. Those of us who are on the conservative side of things versus those who are on the crazy left side of things really live in two very different worlds. For example, I saw the president's statement to the nation of Iran as the opportunity given to the Iranians to have a choice in returning their country to something the world actually looked at and said, that's a pretty cool place in 1976. Very cosmopolitan. Women were allowed to participate in society and weren't all completely covered up. And you could have the economic power from all of the wealth your natural resources give you that would help your people. You'd get along with your neighbors. What did MSDNC hear? The president teeing up a war crime. Not kidding. That's what they were talking about today. Absolutely talking about it, predicting that if Trump's allowed to do what he's going to do, he's getting ready to commit a war crime. Just amazing. I was laughing at it because I just can't fathom being that myopic. In case you missed the president's ultimatum to Iran. See, I kind of think he gave him a choice, but this was the message.
2: But I have a big decision to make. Will a deal be made with Iran that lets them rebuild and create a far greater country than it ever was before? Maybe one of the greatest in the Middle East or even the world? Or do I annihilate the Islamic Republic and do it quickly, never giving them a chance to kill and destroy people and countries again? Do I drive them into hell with no chance of survival and no hope of future greatness or generations? But I believe we'll make a deal right after the election because it doesn't make sense for them not to. They're waiting to see how I do in the midterm election. What they don't realize is that I'm not running. I did that already and won in a landslide. We won in a giant landslide. And I'll be here for 2.5 years. The Republican Party is running, and I'll be helping them. But I am not running. I gave absolutely no credence and will not give credence to the election when it comes to Iran. It doesn't even enter my mind. The only thing that does is that Iran will never have a nuclear weapon.
1: Boom. In that minute and 23 seconds, President Trump laid out his message to the Iranians. I don't think he was speaking so much to the world as he was speaking directly to the delegation that was seen frowning throughout all of that. Here's the deal. We haven't really done anything militarily in quite some time to you, in several weeks, but we could if we choose. We're trying to give you guys some kind of an off-ramp. And we know at the same time, Jared Kushner and Steve Witkoff were having negotiations with some people representing the Iranian government. President Trump seemed to say there was some positivity on it. And he basically told them, I know what you're doing. I know you're trying to wait out the midterms and think that things will change. But if the Iranians believe things will change because there could be a power shift in D.C., and the Republicans lose control of the House, the Senate, both. I think they're grossly mistaken because the time after the election and the time before a new Congress takes over is considerable, and a lot of things could happen. I think the president was giving the Iranians an opportunity. And unfortunately, the 93 million people who live in Iran probably were not given the ability to hear what President Trump had to say. Probably not on their screens, even though there may be Starlink in the area. But then I started thinking, all of this sounds a little bit familiar. And I know Chris and I have talked about this in the past. The great sci-fi classic, The Day the Earth Stood Still. At the very end of The Day the Earth Stood Still, the the alien who visited Earth, delivered a warning to the nations that were gathered. And I'm thinking, was this President Trump's day the Earth stood still moment, but the message was not to all the nations of Earth, but to the Iranians? Just a little flashback to that final address.
3: And you will forgive me if I speak bluntly.
1: Like Trump, speaking bluntly.
3: The universe grows smaller every day, and the threat of aggression by any group, anywhere, can no longer be tolerated.
1: Now that's kind of the same take, right? The threat, look, the world's getting smaller. Transportation technology has shrunk the globe. We can get anywhere in a matter of hours. And we can't handle one group taking on and being aggressive against others in the world where peace really should be a currency.
3: There must be security for all, or no one is secure.
1: Interesting. Must be security for all, or no one is secure. A little bit later in the speech, there was some clarity offered. And maybe this is what President Trump was saying to the Iranians.
3: The result is we live in peace, without arms or armies, secure in the knowledge that we are free from aggression and war, free to pursue more profitable enterprises. We do not pretend to have achieved perfection, but we do have a system, and it works. I came here to give you these facts. It is no concern of ours how you run your own planet.
1: How you run your own country. Just think of this in Trump's voice.
3: But if you threaten to extend your violence, this earth of yours will be reduced to a burned out cinder.
1: Annihilation, if you will. Am I wrong on this? Am I crazy to see the parallel between this powerful speech and the final scene of the sci-fi classic, The Day the Earth Stood Still, and President Trump? I know President Trump gave a little more uplifting address in some of his comments at the very end. We will get to those as well. But I do feel like this was kind of a basic message. You have a choice. And while the people over at MS-13 now are seeing this as the pitch for a war crime by our president to annihilate, they even went as far to say the annihilation of 93 million people. I'm surprised they didn't use the term genocide. They didn't get that far. I do think the president had honest and stern talk, stern words in his address, but he also had uplifting words and talked about unity within the United Nations. And there was some proof of that later on in the day, in the meeting with our friends from Denmark, in the signing of the agreement to protect Greenland. So we'll get to that. Plus, there was the Shield of America's meeting that happened yesterday. The left had a problem with that. There was also the announcement, the major announcement from the vice president and Dr. Oz about billions of dollars being saved because we caught fraud on a gigantic scale. And I'm not just talking about the stuff we know about in Minnesota and California tied to the Somali refugees. Now, this was huge Obamacare fraud, and the left didn't see it that way. Again, two different worlds. We're seeing two different worlds here. And the left, I just don't understand how they see this as insanity. You have a thought? You're welcome to join us. 888-630-9625. Maria Leaf is on the phones. Be polite. Be concise. Let's get your thoughts. It's Opelka in for Plant. On The Chris Plant Show.
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0: It is the Chris Plant Show. Mike Opelka in for vacationing Chris Plant. Thank you for being here. Continuing to review my thoughts on the president's address to the United Nations yesterday. It was a brief address by Trumpian standards, very short, less than an hour. I think it was closer to 40 minutes. And I mentioned the end, the final statement. And I thought it was a great final statement from the president.
1: We refuse to shrink from our duties to our people. Then together, through bold action, we will make this world far safer and a far better place. We will leave our nations far stronger. We will grow our economies far bigger. And we will not just speak of peace, prosperity, and justice here at the United Nations. We will stand for them all over the world. Together we will build a future for a people that is brighter, more hopeful, and more magnificent than ever before. Thank you. God bless the nations of the world, and God bless America. Thank you very much, everybody.
0: A very positive, very unifying speech, I thought, unless you were Cuba and Iran, who got their drawers in a bunch and walked out. I thought it was very positive. You're welcome to weigh in on it. 888-630-9625. Let us check in quickly. John is calling from Minneapolis. John, hello, and welcome to the Chris Plant Show.
2: Yes, thank you for what you do, and thank you for taking my call. I wanted to mention Greenland because my father worked on the Thule Air Force Base up in Greenland, a very bitter cold space, and he was there for 2 to 3 years away from his 8 children. Wow. And I heard someone this morning say that Greenland was letting us in there for free. That Air Force Base was built by the United States, and it was a lot of work and a lot of suffering by the men who had to be up there in that climate. They would let the machines run 24 hours a day because of the weather conditions. So it was not free to us. We built it, and people need to know that men made huge sacrifices for that to get done.
0: Wow. Well, first of all, you're one of 8 kids. That's amazing. I'm one of 9. I know what a big family means and how it really does need 2 parents. So for your dad to be on assignment for 3 years, that's got to have been tough on the family. But thanks to your dad for doing that.
2: Yes, building. Please.
0: Yeah,
2: he has a picture. I have a picture of him standing to a next to a huge truck that's as tall as many buildings. And so they had to keep them things running, and they had to keep them repaired, and they had to live harsh lives, working 12 hours a day, 7 days a week.
0: Well, now we are going to have a continued permanent base on Greenland, but it is because of great Americans like your dad and like many others who served and built, and then the bases that protect that region from the people who would wish us ill. Thank you, John. Great story. Appreciate it. Taking a break. It's Opelka in for Plant on the Chris Plant Show.
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0: The left is already saying this. Trump's going to sell us out to China, and he's going to sell out Taiwan. I don't think so. I don't think you fully understand it. So just watch and wait. And why do I say this? Why do I have so much confidence in the president's ability to eventually get what he needs? I want to use Greenland as an example. We were told that the push to make Greenland a 51st state was just the worst thing ever. It was just a horrible idea. How dare he? How dare he have the pelotas, the cojones, to claim Greenland should join the United States? That we'll just offer him a couple of shekels. And then what happens? We make a deal. Don't spend any purchasing money to get this permanent base in Greenland, but we get the agreement. And not only did we get the agreement, we got some love from the Danish prime minister. Denmark's prime minister was all over the president yesterday at the signing event that they had. This was wonderful. The prime minister, Mette Frederiksen. They always sound like somebody from ABBA, don't they? It's the fifth member of ABBA. I know it's Swedish, but I'm just having fun with the name. Getting up to the microphone at the signing ceremony, and to all of the naysayers who were poo-pooing this idea, go back and read The Art of the Deal. Go back and understand how negotiations happen. You know what you want to achieve. You don't tell your adversary what your absolute bottom line is. You reach for everything, and then you know if you get what you set out to get, what you would accept, then you make that deal. Yesterday, that deal was memorialized, and the prime minister stood up and told the world.
1: States has defended the free world, created prosperity and progress, peace and freedom.
0: So the United States has defended the world, created prosperity and peace and freedom everywhere. Oh, I love listening to this.
1: And I am very proud to say that in the Kingdom of Denmark, the United States has a friend that has always kept our word, an ally you have always been able to rely on.
0: Gee, this has got to be really tough for the Democrats to hear. This has got to be just torture for everyone at MS-13 Now and CNN to listen to. Can you imagine? They're squirming as they're covering this.
1: And this day represents a milestone in our long-standing cooperation. 75 years ago, we entered into an agreement about the defense of Greenland. Today, we are signing an even bigger and better agreement.
0: So not only is this 75 years of relationship that is going to be continuing, it is a better, stronger relationship. And there's only one person you can give credit to for that. That's Donald John Trump. The guy that you were slamming for even bringing this up. I'm going to keep enjoying this.
1: A deal that can last forever. This deal is good for the United States. It's good for Greenland, for Denmark, for the NATO alliance, and therefore also good for Europe.
0: It's not just a win-win. It's a win-win-win-win. Did I have one too many wins in there? I don't think so. It's a win-win-win-win-win-win-win-win because it's good for not just NATO, but the entire world.
1: In other words, we are strengthening our common security, boosting our common deterrence, showing our adversaries who we are, and we are doing it together.
0: All of the people on the left who tell you Trump is a king, who's trying to go it alone, you need to show them this little address.

0: Yes, from Mette Frederiksen, the Danish Prime Minister. We are doing it together. It doesn't sound like a hostage tape. She's not being forced to say this. She's up there smiling at the president and gleefully talking about how Denmark and Greenland will now be protected. When I said this is good for the entire world, obviously not good for Russia and China, obviously. But really for the world. You know, the good part of the world.
1: Mr. President, you have been very clear. You don't want adversaries to come too close. I fully agree. And with this deal, they are not.
0: There it is. She even backed up the message to Russia and China. You've been very clear, Mr. Trump. You don't want adversaries getting too close. You don't want Russia too close. You don't want China too close. We also know the value of the Arctic Circle, not just militarily, but economically. Russia and China were plotting to exploit that entire region. If they could take it militarily, they would be able to reap the rewards of everything that's underneath all that ice.
1: We are making sure that they will not be allowed to get any control or significant influence in Greenland. And we are making sure that more allies are present in the Arctic at the same time.
0: More allies. More allies equals better, stronger. This is such a good idea. And for the first year plus, year and a half of this administration, Donald Trump has gotten nothing but a load of hate from the left, derision, mockery. Yeah, I'm taking a victory lap on this.
1: Our agreement today underlines the importance of the NATO alliance, and we welcome engagement and involvement in Greenland from partners and allies even more. This agreement also recognizes the United States' defining historical and ongoing contributions to the security and defense of green states.
0: So that last statement is giving the United States of America a major thank you, attaboy, from a valuable ally, saying that what we're doing is giving them incredible protection. This is good for NATO. And again, we go back to what the left said. Not only when Donald Trump was initially elected in 2016 and took office in 2017, they predicted he would pull us out of NATO. He would abandon NATO. Instead, the president told NATO what a good, tough CEO would tell them. You're doing it wrong. You guys have screwed this up. You need to be better. And NATO didn't tell him, hit the road, Jack. They eventually turned it around. NATO came around to us. Mark Rutte was there yesterday. The president gave him some props, and we talked about this yesterday, how it looks like they're going to put a 5% goal for NATO spending into effect, which would be a great thing. If NATO, all those NATO nations would come up with 5%, I think it would be a great idea, which is really just a way of getting to the 2%. As we know, the 2%, nobody was paying it except us, and now they are. I thought that was a major moment, and there is considerable silence from the left side of the mainstream media on the Greenland deal. Why? Because it's a big win for this administration. It's a gigantic win. Now, there was a kind of a light moment yesterday during the president's United Nations speech. Yeah, I know this is one of those that I want to have a little fun with. I'd like your opinion on it. President Trump, in the middle of castigating the Iranians and the Cubans and talking about the greatness of America, he also talked about one of the biggest issues of the day in this country, and that is the future of artificial intelligence. But Donald Trump being Donald Trump, he created a lot of discussion yesterday with some branding, a little bit of a change in how we look at artificial intelligence, and changing the name of artificial intelligence to superintelligence. What do we think about that? How do we feel about altering it, changing it from AI to SI?
2: United States also totally rejects any attempt to construct a globalist scheme to control for the artificial intelligence being spoken of so much now, hereinafter officially called super intelligence, changing the name, in that the use of the word artificial makes intelligence fake. It makes it sound fake, and it is not fake. It's actually amazing, but we have to be careful. In fact, it is exactly the opposite of what it purports. From this point forward, all of United States documents and hopefully the world's will be changed to use the much more accurate term super as opposed to artificial. So it's super intelligence. In other words, welcome to the new world of super intelligence dash SI. SI. Let's see if that goes. It sounds much better. It is much better, and it's much more accurate. Let's see if I have any power. Maybe I do, and maybe I don't. We're going to find out pretty soon.
0: So, I'm okay with the name change. After all, the Gulf of Mexico is now the Gulf of America, and I think it's the first time in 100 years there has not been a tropical storm in the Gulf. Maybe that's a good thing to do a little Trump rebranding. I don't mind calling it super intelligence. Are you going to get the rest of the industry to jump on board? Will all of the members of the powerful five of AI jump on board? Will you have Dario Amodai and Sam Altman and Satya Nadella and Sundar Pichai at Google and Mark Zuckerberg? Will they all jump up and Jensen Huang, will they all jump up and say, of course, we're immediately changing? I don't know. I'm just glad he didn't call it huge intelligence. It would have been funny if he called it huge or tremendous. Tremendous. Or, you know, he could have called it Trump intelligence. Super intelligence, kind of interesting. We'll let the people decide. You want to weigh in on it, you can. 888-630-9625. So much more from yesterday, not just from the United Nations. There's, as I said, big news on fraud from the vice president. AOC is making noise. Kamala making even more noise. And crazy Democrats badgering the press. We'll try to get to all of it. It's Mike Opelka in for Chris Plant on The Chris Plant Show.
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0: It is the Chris Plant Show. Mike Opelka in for Chris Plant. Thanks for being here. Just checking the UN schedule today, and CNN's reporting that AI is going to be front and center in the discussions at the UN. I went, didn't you guys get the memo? It's SI now. It's SI. And you know who I think probably agrees with me? I think Carter in Rockville, Maryland agrees with me. Good morning, Carter.
1: Hey, what's going on? You're doing great with the guest fill-in. How's it feeling?
0: I think it feels pretty good. I think I've been doing this now with Chris for almost 12 or 14 years. I have to go back and check.
1: And you know what? He needs it because he works really hard. You're almost like the backup for the Washington Commanders. You get a lot of action.
0: I hope Chris's elbow is okay. That was gruesome, was it not? Oh, my God.
1: Everybody yeah. saw it, and I tell you what, all the listeners out there right now who know that are like me, lifelong fans, you feel like you're trapped in an insane asylum and you can't get out.
0: Well, sometimes in American politics, we feel that way, too. I will tell you that.
1: And that's why I wanted to address your listeners this morning. I used to cover the United Nations for One America News Network in New
0: really?
1: York.
0: Really?
1: And my photographer there and I used to speak about this. How do you get a job here? Because this is the biggest money laundering operation in the world. They make the mafia look small time, really. They do. From the security forces to the people that work there to the people that come through there. I used to sit in the Security Council meetings daily. And by the time I was done covering the beat, it was so predictable and useless that we really stopped going there, and we started covering other stories in New York. And that's because New York has so much to cover, you know, like Washington. But with Trump in there yesterday, it was finally the speech that people really needed to hear who've watched the feckless UN for decades. It was almost like when he took office in the first term and gave the speech in Saudi Arabia. Hey, Middle East, we're not going to put up with this crap anymore. That is basically what the UN was told yesterday.
0: Yeah, but
1: and if you know the funding.
0: But Carter, didn't you feel like yesterday the president didn't come in and start swinging? He came in and he basically said the Chamber of Commerce speech. America's done a lot of great things, and you kind of have a choice to be part of it or not. And we want you to be on the good side of things. I don't think it was that adversarial unless you were Cuban or Iranian. I thought it was pretty pretty positive overall.
1: Very, very measured, like a boss giving you your final warning. You know, don't you think?
0: Oh, I've had those final warnings. That's a good point. Real quickly, because I'm going to run up against the clock. Where are you on the SI name change?
1: I think superintelligence is a great term to use, and artificial intelligence is actually being used in so many things right now, like my documentary on January 6th, America in the Dark, the J6 Pardons. I'd
0: nice
1: like to
0: plug.
1: Ask your listeners to check that out. AmericaInTheDark.net gives
0: Thank you
1: a great look of what happened at the Capitol that day. You can find me at CarterRocks1 on X.
0: Thank you, Carter. Well done. Wow, that was very smooth. Let's go grab Nick in Purcellville real quickly. Nick, you have something to add to the conversation?
2: Yes, Mike. You know, Trump's picking a word that we used in the 70s, a catchword from the 70s super. But, you know, he could have used other ones down the line. You know, you had far out was from the 60s and 70s. You had awesome that started in the 60s, I'm sorry, 70s, 80s, and 90s. Then you had like. And now people are using perfect. And Maria Lee said add groovy to those. So he could have used any of those words.
0: I think, Nick, maybe we could open it up for discussion. Could there be another branding for AI? Must it be super? Could it be mega intelligence? I'm throwing it out there. Nick, you've opened the door and opened my mind. You people know what to do. 888-630-9625. It's Opelka in for Plant on the Chris Plant Show.
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4: Oval White House sit-down. I'm Lisa Lacera, Fox News. President Trump set to meet with China's President Xi Jinping tomorrow, and artificial intelligence will be a main topic of conversation. This afternoon, the president greeted Xi at Joint Base Andrews.
5: I would say you have the entire tech world, the entire banking world, and a lot more. No, you have a I think it's sort of the, if you go by points, I think it's the ultimate crowd.
4: President expected to pitch a hotline meant to discuss security issues and a proposal to allow Chinese companies to produce cars in the U.S. Senate Democratic leader Chuck Schumer calling on President Trump to block China from gaining access to U.S.-made AI chips.
6: Trump has a very important choice to make, to bend the knee to the CCP or stand up to Xi and keep the U.S. ahead of China on AI.
4: The Trump administration has allowed NVIDIA to sell a powerful AI chip to China with some restrictions. Supporters say the move helps keep China from developing its own AI chip. One day after President Trump threatened to annihilate Iran, Iran's president delivered a defiant speech of his own at the United Nations, claiming his country's people had been victims of terrorism by the U.S. The new leader of Venezuela has delivered her first address to the U.N. General Assembly.
7: Venezuela's acting president, Delcy Rodriguez, says the recent energy deal with the U.S. will help global energy balance, thanking President Trump for resuming diplomatic ties, calling the dispute with the U.S. and earthquakes in Venezuela major tests of its life as a nation, stressing recovery will take time, but noting Venezuela has started a democratic process and there will be elections.
4: Fox's Kristen Goodwin. Rodriguez took over after a U.S. military raid in January that deposed then-leader Nicolas Maduro and brought him to the U.S. to face drug trafficking charges. 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
4: Authorities have released audio of the emergency call of the response to what would result in the deaths of two University of Mississippi students.
20: Lafayette County investigators are looking into the student deaths at Ole Miss.
21: Possible OD. They do not believe the subject's breathing. Room 508.
20: The dispatch call is courtesy of Broadcastify. Two students were found unresponsive in separate locations Monday. EMS response was within minutes.
21: Still trying to get somebody in the dorms to do are in the building to do CPR.
20: Police say a packaged drug, kratom, that can have opioid-like effects was found near both victims, but no cause of death has been given. A university statement urged students to not speculate on what's happened. Some social events on campus have been canceled after the tragedy. Gernal Scott, Fox News.
4: The World Health Organization warns Congo is running short of health workers to staff treatment centers for the fastest-growing Ebola outbreak. The warning comes despite signs of improvement in other provinces, including the epicenter of the outbreak. The estate of Dolly Parton has been granted a temporary restraining order against her nephew, Brian Seaver, and his private security company. She's Alive, the company's called. The entity founded to manage Parton's estate has filed the complaint against Seaver and Squadron Augmented Protection Services yesterday.
22: The filing claims Seaver made threats over the past few weeks, including a September 1st message stating, quote, "I'm going to set up a podcast dedicated to ruining Dolly's brand partnerships and telling the violations these people have done on us. It's going to be great or F pay me."
4: Fox's Jonathan Serre. Seaver had been handpicked by Parton to announce her death. Court documents show Seaver and his security company were terminated by the estate last week. He told TMZ he refuses to be intimidated by those whose actions they believe are being taken in bad faith. I'm Lisa Lacera. This is Fox News.
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He is Eric Cronin. I'm Gary McNamara. Welcome in. Good morning. An explanation of the polls. We got to do this every election season. And after some of the response that I know that I got here in the last day, we'll bring that up again. Plus, the president and Iran again. Here we go. China also all on the way.

0: And I'm Gary McNamara. So, yeah, I mean, that was just one of the bizarre stories, many bizarre stories, but it really gets you into the mind. There's a ton of stories this week that attempt to get you into the mind of a liberal. You get into the mind, but it's just pure chaos.
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0: All right, listen. What I was talking about before the break is super important. You have a choice coming up. There is no perfect choice. There aren't. We are, by nature, fallible human beings. That is actually by definition. Unlike Kamala Harris, we discussed before the break. DEI, by definition, means maternal care. No, it doesn't. You just made that up. Nobody knows what you're talking about. We don't speak Kamala. Kamala? Playoffs? And then Jim's right. She says it twice. Like, the dumb thing I said the first time, if I say it slower the second time, it'll make more sense. We really need to bring diversity, equity, inclusion back. Because by definition, it means maternal care. It doesn't mean it. That's like the Ibram Kendi thing. Hey, can you define racism? You know, the critical race theory guy. It's like a racisty racist thing. What do you mean by definition? Nobody knows what you're saying. What are you saying? You ever hear that? Nobody knows what you're saying. You have a choice.
1: Do you understand the words, words coming out of my mouth?
0: One of the greatest scenes ever. One of the greatest scenes ever. If you've seen it, if you know, you know. Jackie Chan. What was it? Chris Tucker. Yes. Chris Tucker. Do you understand? No, nobody understands the words coming out of your mouth. Every single thing you vote on, the economy, public safety, national security, education, healthcare, every single thing will be worse if El Sayed, Talafrico, Troy Jackson, and this other crew, this motley crew of losers gets elected. Snapshots, sound bites, contrasts. Like, these are all things we can use going forward as activists. I've got that. However, I do want to cover the other side of this as well, because I want to give you a realistic take going into the midterms. Why are some people on our side upset despite the factually, objectively correct, accurate data that the border's been fixed for the first time in 50 plus years? Jobless rates the lowest, poverty rates the lowest, crimes the lowest. Why are people upset? Understandably, why are some people upset? I'm going to play a clip at the beginning of the show that I think is one of the best explanations as to why. It's my job to give you both sides. I still think we got a decent shot at the midterms, but we have to be candid with each other. Some people, and I'm not talking about the doomers and the pillars, they have an agenda. I'm talking about regular, average, everyday working people busting their ass who are like, hey, I just don't feel it. Fair enough. There are real voters out there. Understandably, I get it. Your buddy Dan understands. I live in the real world. I deal with people all the time. I told you, I was at my daughter's volleyball game. Guy comes up to me, huge MAGA guy, supporter guy, loved the show. But he's like, hey, man, I just don't feel it. I understand. Discount those people at your own peril, because they are us.
2: Republicans may not be the solution to all your problems. I understand that. But the cause of all your problems are definitely this crop of Democrats. Vote wisely. Maybe your last shot.
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6: Good morning, my fellow Americans. Jim Lord here for 90 Seconds to a Greater You. 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Beware of false knowledge. It's more dangerous than ignorance. Both optimists and pessimists contribute to society. The optimist invents the airplane, the pessimist the parachute. Now, life isn't about finding yourself. 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People who say it can't be done should not interrupt those who are doing it. We don't stop playing because we grow old. We grow old because we stop playing. Now, a life spent making mistakes is not only more honorable, but more useful than a life spent doing nothing. And a government that robs Peter to pay Paul can always depend on Paul for support. 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

0: Listen, seriously, back to the topic. Cuba, I'm going to move on quick. I'm just telling you, don't toy with this guy. He is not, we'll say, fooling around. There's another F word I like to use. He's not. I'm not telling you, you have to agree with it. You may be an isolationist, or I don't even mean that in a negative way. You may say, I don't want anything to do with Cuba. Fair enough. You're allowed your opinion. You are a citizen of a free republic. I'm telling you, this guy is going to fix generational problems in the Middle East and in our backyard, and he ain't leaving office without fixing it. On the do not toy with us narrative timeline here, I saw this tweet up from Melissa Chen yesterday, and it reminded me that you should be very cautious around the world with this America's heyday is over. China's now going to be a hegemonic power going forward. America's finished. Folks, we've been told this for 250 years of freedom. You see the shirt I'm wearing today, 1776. We've been told this over and over again. Weapons shortages, we're all in trouble, we're all gonna die, Reverend Cain style. Really? Read this tweet. Melissa Chen, pretty cool that General Motors was able to retool a car factory to make the outer shells of the Patriot missiles. They managed to make the delivery to Lockheed just 22 days after signing the contract. 22 days, exclamation points. Lockheed says this works normally, this usually takes months or years for the previous supplier to fulfill. There's a strain of neoliberal thinking that says if domestic car makers can't compete, they should just be allowed to fail. No bailouts, just let Japan or China make cars because of comparative advantage or whatever. Imagine if we believed that automobile manufacturing was something to offshore. It's now clear that the argument for preserving the industrial base is not simply nostalgia for a previous bygone era. It simply is the case that you can't improvise precision manufacturing overnight once it's disappeared. Folks, I'm going to throw myself under the bus here because unlike some other shows who always they'll tell you they're always right, I am not right about everything all the time. I have no special superpowers. I was one of these guys who was kind of an absolute free trader, that if someone else can make something overseas cheaper, that we should almost always, outside of national defense, take that option. I'm not telling you that's not a good guiding principle now. It is. We don't want to be making rubber dog toys here if we can get them cheaper from China. Why would we make them more expensive here? People can do, we're Americans. We can build other stuff. But I am going to tell you, I definitely took that a little too far. An industrial base that can create high-tech manufacturing, precision manufacturing, like Melissa Chen just said, antibiotics and valuable medications. Folks, I don't care if China can produce it cheaper. I've completely changed my view. It's not new. I mean, my view changed probably 6-7 years ago. And I've said that on the show. We have got to build stuff here because precision manufacturing is an existential crisis in the event of some world war scenario or massive cyber attack where we need to rebuild transformers and things like that quickly. Do not toy with us. When the United States needs to build something, Patriot missiles or others, they will find a way to do it and quick because we're not dying first. You're going to die first. And I'm just not going back, folks. I'm not going back to the days of Democrat leadership in the Biden-Obama era with sub 3% GDP growth, open borders, defund the police, you know, build large mansions, also known as Black Lives Matter. We're not protests in the street. Do you remember those days? Again, some of that happened to try to overthrow the Trump administration. But do you remember that in these chaotic blue cities, the chop zone? We're just going to basically let it burn. No, we're not going back to that. We are not going back to that. We're not going back to open borders, 9% inflation, military castration. We're not doing it. We have a choice coming up, and you have to paint the contrast to your friends that may be on the fence. Again, don't get mad at them.
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7: They'll roll out the red carpet at the White House. I'm Dave Anthony, Fox News. For Chinese leader Xi Jinping, who President Trump greeted last night when he landed at Joint Base Andrews, they'll hold talks today, followed by a state dinner. And Fox's Madeline Rivera reports there's already an agreement.
8: That trade truce the U.S. and Beijing struck in South Korea last year was set to expire in November. Treasury Secretary Scott Bessent told our Brad Baer yesterday that agreement has now been extended to January. Bessent hopes that will give the two sides more time to strike a more fulsome deal, even though Bessent says China has fallen short of some of its commitments, particularly on rare earth minerals.
9: We're going to see probably some announcements of maybe financial services, ag purchases. So there's quite a bit going on here.
7: Also on the agenda in the Trump Xi talks, Taiwan. And reports China has helped Iran target Americans in that ongoing conflict. Now, they'll also discuss artificial intelligence amid calls for stricter regulations to keep AI from getting dangerously out of control. OpenAI CEO Sam Altman told a U.N. Security Council meeting the technology can do a lot of good.
10: AI should help researchers make discoveries, doctors treat patients, teachers teach students, entrepreneurs start companies, communities solve problems that felt out of reach, and much more.
7: But adding to fears about AI going rogue, his company is under scrutiny down under.
11: This is the first publicly reported AI-led hack of a government website. Australian Prime Minister Anthony Albanese says an agent created by OpenAI accessed the country's universal healthcare statistics portal.
12: It took the company way too long to inform the government what had occurred and the nature of the way that notification occurred as well was unacceptable.
11: OpenAI says it doesn't think any patient records were accessed.
7: That's Fox's Jonathan Savage. And then the Ukraine war rages on. Another Russian bombardment overnight left at least 8 civilians dead. 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
21: Oh. Welcome to Is It Worth Watching? The movie review show hosted by Christian and Lucy. Every week, trying to answer the question, is it worth watching? And now, here are Christian and Lucy.
22: Welcome to Is It Worth Watching, the movie talk show. I'm Christian Blatt, and with me, as always, is Lucy. Lucy, how are you today?
23: I am wonderful, and Christian, I am so excited to talk about movies with you.
22: Now, this isn't the way the show usually works, but you saw a movie that I didn't, and I'm intrigued because I have some thoughts about it without having seen it, but I want you to let our audience know about the Oasis film that I don't remember the name of. I hope you do, because you saw it.
23: Well, luckily, the title of the film is a famous lyric as well as the moral of the entire movie. This documentary is called Oasis, Don't Look Back in Anger. This was an interesting one. It is a documentary that follows Oasis's.
22: Easy for us to say.
23: Yes. Their 2025 reunion tour. So this very much was a fan service documentary, and it mixes a ton of concert footage with backstage material. And the first joint venture between Liam and Noel Gallagher in over 20 years. Now, I am not an Oasis fan. Are you an Oasis fan?
22: Not really. Their music is okay. I don't find it objectionable. I do love how much they hated each other. Like, there's an infamous incident where they were scheduled to do MTV Unplugged, and one of them just got drunk and sat in the audience and booed his brother and threw stuff at him. So I kind of like that dynamic. I mean, I'm glad I don't have that kind of relationship with my brother, but I like watching somebody else do it. So to me, the most entertaining thing about them is the anger that they did look back in.
23: Yes. And of course, there were years and years and years of very public hostility between these two brothers. And they were one of the biggest bands in the world. So the fact that the two of them did not speak for 15 years and then decided to do this 2025 reunion tour was huge news. And again, people are finally getting to see something that they thought they would never see, which is these two guys sitting in a room with each other, being nice together and playing music on stage again. It's almost more interesting than the concerts to get to see these two guys interact. That being said, if you are not very knowledgeable about Oasis, this is not necessarily going to be the documentary for you because it does not give you an actual lot of history of the band. There have been a couple of previous Oasis documentaries where you got to learn a little bit more about their history. And so I think that for Don't Look Back in Anger, we got a little bit more of just what was happening around this 2025 reunion tour.
22: So let me ask my first question, because I considered seeing it, knowing it that you would be seeing it last week, is how much performance is there? Are there whole songs? Is there a whole chunk in the middle? Is it sprinkled throughout? So how much Oasis performing live in 2025 do we see in Don't Look Back in Anger?
23: Quite a bit. And also the documentary follows the two brothers as they do rehearsals in preparation for this tour. That is very interesting for me to get to see. I think that that was one of the most celebratory portions of this film. And now I will say that even though we get to celebrate a lot about the band Oasis, it kind of smooths over the uglier parts of their story. And again, maybe you get those in those two previous documentaries a little bit more. So maybe they intentionally left that out. But I will say that as a person who did not even know that the song Champagne Supernova was an Oasis song, I enjoyed this a shocking amount.
22: Now, my question for you is, did you go and see it with like an Oasis super fan who maybe judged like the thing you just said? What do you mean you didn't know Champagne Supernova? Who did you think it was? Space Hog?
23: Yes, I got criticized quite a bit and have continued to be criticized. I was familiar with Wonderwall. Listen, I have missed a lot of music because I'm too busy watching movies. So I just didn't know. It never occurred to me that that was the same band. I really enjoyed getting to kind of learn a little bit more about their music while hearing it, seeing the two brothers reunite. And it really is the story of these guys figuring out how not to look back in anger. It is a comically appropriate title. There are a few laughs in this one, but the real shining star moments are going to be the moments where you get to see Liam and Noel appreciate each other. Noel gets a lot less recognition in the band than Liam does. Liam is quite the character if you are familiar with Oasis at all. And so Noel has not gotten a lot of recognition, and Liam has publicly criticized him quite a bit.
22: You're listening to Is It Worth Watching, the movie talk show. I'm Christian Blatt. With me, as always, is Lucy.
23: One of the most heartwarming moments was absolutely getting to watch Noel perform one of his songs that he actually sings, and watching Liam be so proud of his brother, and watching Liam become emotional about the fact that Noel is getting to be celebrated by all of these people who love what he has written and whose lives he has impacted.
22: I think that's very encouraging, and it makes it sound far more interesting. I think they could have gone either way. They could have done mostly concert footage, but there's so much about this. This is exactly what you said, that people figured, oh, I'll never see Oasis again. Or if they're younger, wow, I never got to see them. It's like how I think it was 2008, the surviving members of Led Zeppelin and John Bonham's son, Jason Bonham, who's a terrific drummer, they did a show in London. And I think a lot of people were like, oh my gosh, I can't wait till that goes on tour. And, you know, I could see it where I live in LA, or maybe people could see it in New York. They'll do a few shows, but they never did anything ever again. But there's a document to it. So the people that were there in London that night saw Led Zeppelin again. Now, this Oasis tour is on a much bigger scale. They're doing more shows next year. I saw something early this morning.
23: They just announced shows. There's at least one show, I believe, in Boston in the United States. They're doing a couple of other places. I don't remember where, because, again, I'm not the biggest Oasis fan in the world. But I got to be honest with you, I'm kind of interested in going to that tour now.
22: Well, yeah, I could see that. And I think that that could change. So here's the question. Is this movie worth watching? But the follow-up question for you, now that you've seen this, is Oasis worth listening to?
23: Well, let me give one criticism to this documentary before I answer that question. My friends who are very big Oasis fans have informed me that there was actually quite a bit of controversy leading up to this tour that had a little less to do with the brothers themselves and a little more to do with dynamic pricing on ticket sales. Oh, yeah. So when they did this 2025 tour, what they did was these dynamic ticket sales, which resulted in lots and lots of people having to spend $2,000+ on nosebleed tickets in order to get to go see their favorite band, Oasis. Now, that is bonkers to me. Great for Oasis. Very happy for them. I am sure that that was a motivating factor in not looking back in anger, because now they're looking forward in money. this documentary does not go into that at all. So I think that the criticism here is that it's possible that this documentary is more of an advertisement for their tours and their upcoming 2027 tour than it actually is a true representation of their relationship mending and what they had to put into, you know, effort wise in order to make this tour happen. So I think that that is our challenge. I don't necessarily want an expensive reunion advertisement as opposed to a true telling of a story. It feels a little bit biased. That being said, I would say that this is worth watching. And I would say that it is worth watching even if you are not a huge fan of Oasis. I would also say that it is very much worth watching in theaters if it is still available near you. And it was on quite a few screens, quite a few screenings. So you might have luck with this one. I think that being able to hear it in wonderful surround sound was a wonderful experience, even if they are not necessarily your cup of tea music wise, or if, like me, you're just not very familiar with their catalog. It sounded wonderful. It looked beautiful. It was heartwarming at times and perhaps a little bit biased at others. Is Oasis worth listening to? Well, I have been listening to them. Will I continue? That is the question. And so I think that that one's going to have to be tabled for another day. I know I've been encouraged quite a bit, and Oasis fans are steadfast in their belief that this band has created some of the best music of all time. So I'm going to keep giving them a chance, but I don't know that I'm fully sold yet.
22: In a moment, I do want to talk a little bit about some other music films that we've had, but I wanted to really let you go and talk about this Oasis movie. This is It Worth Watching?
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22: Welcome back to Is It Worth Watching, the movie talk show. I'm Christian Blatt. With me is Lucy. A moment ago, you were talking about how you saw Oasis Don't Look Back in Anger, and you enjoyed it even though you weren't an Oasis fan. Is there a music concert film or documentary or some other visual work where it was a band you weren't familiar with and you thought, oh, I might be interested in that? And I'll use an example for a lot of the people out there. This isn't for you, but we've talked about the documentary about the band Anvil. And there were a lot of people who weren't aware of it. And I think a lot of people got turned on to them. And then maybe more people went to go see them in concert. It was like, oh, I like them as a documentary, not as a band. But have you had this experience before where seeing a film of a band has had you think, oh, maybe I might look at buying a concert ticket to see them?
23: You know, it's funny. I was thinking about that and I could not think of a single movie. I think that when I am watching music documentaries, I'm usually picking based on the bands that I know and love and I'm excited about and I want to learn a little bit more about. So I really, truly can't think of anything. This Oasis documentary might be the first one to ever sell me on a band. I mean, we'll see how sold I am, but I'm giving them a chance.
22: Yeah. And listen, I think a week ago, even you might not have ever thought you'd give Oasis a chance. So,
23: exactly. Now, I will say this did get me thinking about another wonderful music documentary that I absolutely love. Now, I'm wondering if you have either heard of this band or seen this documentary. It is definitely a lesser known one. There's a documentary called A Band Called Death.
22: Tell me what I should know, Lucy.
23: I have a sneaking suspicion that you might be thinking of the metal band, which featured Chuck Schuldiner, Death.
22: That is what I'm thinking
23: metal
22: of,
23: band.
22: Yes.
23: That's what you're thinking of. This Death is not that Death.
22: Oh,
23: instead,
22: okay.
23: Death, featured in the documentary A Band Called Death, is a 1970s, early 1970s, proto-punk band from Detroit. Now, what is so incredible about this version of Death, which is the original Death, since they came out in the 1970s, is that they were one of the pioneering proto-punk bands. And not only that, but they were formed by three black teenage brothers in Detroit at a time where Detroit only cared about Motown. This band broke all of the molds, and it was so interesting to have these black artists create this proto-punk movement. They truly have an interesting story. It's an amazing documentary. And in addition to that, they did actually some touring in 2009, 2010 kind of era. So some people did actually get to see the reunion of this 1970s fast rockin' punk band that was very, very exciting.
22: I want to know how you found this documentary. What brought it to your attention?
23: Well, you know that I love death metal and in addition to that, other types of metal. This proto-punk movement often gets credited with the doom metal movement. So I believe actually the first time that I heard of the band Death was that they were on tour. And I think that they were, or not necessarily tour, but they were doing some sort of festivals in those 2010s. And I think that they were playing with a doom metal band. I was trying to remember who, but I couldn't for the life of me remember it. I've been to too many concerts at this point, and maybe Oasis next year. You never know. So that was how it became known to me. And it was a band that I really didn't know about before I saw them perform. And then I was so excited to learn more based on this documentary.
22: Well, that's very interesting. I have an ever-increasing list, but I'm going to file that away and would definitely be interested. It's more a matter of when do I have the time for all of this. You're listening to Is It Worth Watching, the movie talk show. I'm Christian Blatt. With me, as always, is Lucy. Whenever we talk about music-related films or anything like that, which we've done in recent months, because there have been a few out there. There's a Queen one that's going to be remastered and put out. I think they're in Budapest. That seems interesting. But I've many times mentioned this Metallica movie, Through the Never, where there's concert footage, but they decided to have a story in it. And the story's terrible and it makes the movie bad. But a movie that I think a lot of people ended up seeing, not theatrically, I didn't see it theatrically, but it's their documentary, Some Kind of Monster, which if you read the description and you're like, wait a minute, Metallica sitting around in therapy? And I found it to be fascinating, especially really just for the one scene where they sit down with Dave Mustaine from Megadeth. And he famously was kicked out of the band. And I think with cause, as they say, but, you know, listen, I wasn't there. And just the idea of, how uncomfortable is that? Why does he say yes? Why is he in this movie? And the whole time I'm watching it, I'm just thinking, this is the craziest thing I ever thought that I would see, is a movie where Metallica is there with their therapist and kind of trying to make amends with Dave Mustaine, you know, and they're like, I don't know, in their late 50s at this point. So the thing about it is that it's just not what I was expecting. I think I thought it was about them making a record, which it sort of is. I think that, listen, it's not the Peter Jackson Beatles making the Let It Be album, but I found it to be interesting because it was nothing like what I expected. But it sounds to me like the last place you want to be is looking at a screen of any size and watching Metallica and Dave Mustaine talk about their feelings, Lucy.
23: Listen, I traveled over 6 hours from my hometown to New York City to watch that movie on opening weekend. And I was so excited and I couldn't wait. And oh my goodness, it's going to be Metallica and I can't wait. And I have never been so disappointed. Those guys changed so much and gosh darn Napster really changed the world and Metallica did a lot of that. And if I keep going about this, I'm going to go off forever. So I'm just going to say Some Kind of Monster is not my favorite.
22: Well, I know that it's been a long day for you. And so I do this very trepidatiously. But the thing about Napster is that Lars was right.
23: I know, it's even more angering.
22: That's the most infuriating part about it. You're listening to Is It Worth Watching, the movie talk show. I'm Christian Blatt. With me, as always, is Lucy. To your point, you drove 6 hours. You weren't expecting a therapy movie, were you?
23: I was not expecting to see these guys who created some of the albums that I loved the most, who I thought were so heavy and were doing all this crazy stuff and reinventing music in so many ways. I was not expecting to see them in such vulnerable positions that could be revered as heartwarming and wonderful. Instead, it made me like Dave Mustaine a little bit more and Metallica a little bit less.
22: And by the way, endearing Dave Mustaine to someone, he's the singer of Megadeth. He's not the most likable guy you've ever seen. I do appreciate some of his musical prowess, but man, when he would be on MTV News talking about the news of the day and politics, I'm like, Dave Mustaine, could you shut up? But yep. I did like him more after this. It's really the same feeling you had. So anyway, that's a movie from, I don't know, like 15 years ago or whatever. And no, the Oasis movie is not similar to that at all. But I'll tell you what it is. It's so much better than Bohemian Rhapsody, which is not a documentary and is a pretend movie with a bunch of stuff that doesn't happen. Here's what I'll leave our audience with, Lucy. If you ever think, you know what I'd like to see is Queen performing at Live Aid. You can go on YouTube and watch the entire thing. What you should not do is see Rami Malek pretending to be Freddie Mercury, where they do like three songs from the set. And that's the whole end of the movie.
23: Listen, I am just happy that after our disagreements about Some Kind of Monster, that we can agree about Bohemian Rhapsody.
22: In a moment, we'll talk about some movies in theaters now. And Lucy, we're going to see if we can keep agreeing. This is It Worth Watching?
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0: Welcome back to Is It Worth Watching? The movie talk show. I'm Christian Blatt. With me is Lucy. And Lucy, this weekend, there's a new Resident Evil movie in theaters, and it is being brought to audiences by Zach Cregger, who people remember recently from Weapons and a little bit before that, Barbarian. And I was very loosely intrigued by this, but I didn't know that I was really demanding a new Resident Evil movie. But then, Lucy, the press that this movie is getting, The Hollywood Reporter said Zach Cregger gives a fatigued franchise an exhilarating shot in the arm. And that is just one of many headlines that I have seen. Variety says it is gloriously gory, which I think that gets your attention. And quote, one of the best video game adaptations ever. So before we're talking about the critical reaction coming in, what was your thought when you first heard there was going to be a new Resident Evil? And what did you think of this trailer?
1: Well, I have seen at least one of the Resident Evil movies. I remember zero about it. I have never played the video game. I know nothing about it whatsoever. This is not a franchise that I have been interested in. I know that this is beloved for many, many reasons. Not for me. Just wasn't a thing. I didn't get it. Oh, you know what? I saw at least two Resident Evil movies because I saw it was one of them, Raccoon City, and that's the really bad one. I saw that one. It was.
0: I mean, if it's called Raccoon City, how could it not be great? Yes. Welcome to Raccoon City was the 2021 reboot. Yeah.
1: So when I heard that Zach Cregger was going to be directing this, I got a little bit excited, but not that excited because, again, I don't care about Resident Evil. I didn't think anybody could make me excited about this franchise. This trailer has me so excited. I might start caring about this. I might start playing video games. I got to figure out if I need a Nintendo 64 to play this thing or where the heck I am in the timeline of how anything works. I do not do the video games. And let me tell you, I am so excited. I am excited to learn this story as told by the mind of Zach Cregger and the excitement that that could potentially bring. This might get me excited about a franchise I have never cared about.
0: Well, don't worry. I do believe you'd be able to play it on Atari 2600, but I'm not too sure. I'm not plugged into video games as much as I used to be, but I had the exact same thought as you did. If this wasn't called Resident Evil and they released this exact trailer, I wouldn't think for even one second that this has anything to do with that film franchise, which, by the way, I looked it up very quickly. And the explanation on Wikipedia is, though the films have received generally negative reviews from critics, the Resident Evil series has grossed over $1.2 billion. So obviously people do enjoy these movies. Just not you nor I. I don't think I will ever see a movie called Raccoon City. I guess if it was about Rocket Raccoon from the Guardians of the Galaxy, but I don't think that would win you over either.
1: This Zach trailer Cregger directed it.
0: A Rocket Raccoon movie directed by Zach Cregger. Yeah, I would love that, actually. That'd be fantastic.
1: Yeah.
0: And Bradley Cooper as the voice of Rocket Raccoon would be amazing. But that's not in theaters this weekend. Zach Cregger's Resident Evil. And I agree with you. There are so many movies out right now, and none of them am I excited about, really. There's a few that I'm like, oh, maybe that one, maybe this one. I kind of really want to see what an accomplished filmmaker whose work I appreciate, what he's going to do with what is an interesting story and how he might actually incorporate the Resident Evil aspect of it. Because I don't know, you know, I can't tell from that trailer.
2: Anybody order a kidney or liver, whatever this is? Anybody? It seems like it's kind of important.
3: Hey, you got time for another run?
4: No, I'm wrapped up for the...
5: It's outside the zone, so it pays double.
4: I can do that. I'm sorry, the signal sucks here. Can you hear me?
6: I'm gonna stay with Katie for a bit, I think.
4: Michelle, please do not go stay with freaking Katie.
6: Also, my feeling is that you don't even care enough to come home and have this conversation.
4: Seriously, I'm working. This could be some 8-year-old boy's heart or someone's mom's brain.
7: Hello? There's an emergency here. I was wondering if I could use your phone.
6: Michelle, leave a message.
4: Hey, baby, I'm really sorry that we got disconnected earlier. Some things have happened, and I can't get a hold of police. Bullets.
0: it worth watching, the movie talk show? I'm Christian Blatt. With me, as always, is Lucy.
1: One of the things that I think is going to be a success about this movie is that it seems to focus on the concept that helplessness is scary. And I really enjoy that idea. I don't know if that is a theme that we get to see in Resident Evil. I know people talk about being afraid when they're playing Resident Evil. So I think that that might be kind of drawing into the idea that sometimes when we're alone in the dark staring at our screen and we are seeing something spooky on it, like playing a video game like Resident Evil, and something jumps out at us, that is a very scary feeling. And I think that Kreger is going to be able to really define that helplessness and that true, true terror. I think that this could truly be something that not only fans of Resident Evil, but non-fans enjoy the heck out of.
0: Yeah, I agree. And I'm reading this collection of reviews, and one of the critics that featured on Rotten Tomatoes says, quote, "You have to see it on the biggest screen with a big crowd, a true horror blockbuster. Zach Kreger goes bigger, scarier, and at his most fun. This is how you make horror into a cinematic spectacle." Lucy, no one was saying that about The New Ice Cream Man when that was in theaters, the Eli Roth movie that neither you nor I had any interest in seeing. And what do you know? It was right out of theaters almost as fast as it was in there, wasn't it?
1: It truly was.

0: A challenging week.
1: Yeah. Either that or it made so much money that all of a sudden somebody felt like it was time to move on. So I'm very intrigued in this, and I don't want to read any more about it. I feel like I saw the perfect amount in a trailer, but I really wasn't trying to look too deep into who the cast was or anything. I think I'm going to try to make the time to see this. And what I loved about that review, Lucy, you and I talk about horror a lot on this show and other places that we've created content before. Seeing horror with the right audience. I mean, listen, I've seen plenty of horror movies at home and been scared and jumped and all that. But when you're there with a big crowd and it's the right crowd for a horror movie, there's kind of nothing like that. It's even better than seeing a hysterical comedy with a bunch of people who are ready to laugh, Lucy.
0: Absolutely. And this will be a fan favorite. I imagine that there will be a lot of people who are specifically going to see this because of Resident Evil, because they love that. So it's probably going to be a very excited atmosphere in the theaters for this one.
2: Everything that has happened in this town transpired in a matter of hours. You've got no idea what you've got there in your hands.
3: Yeah, where was it going again?
4: Raccoon City General.
3: Hey, no sweat.
1: Well, we'll let you know next week if either or both of us get a chance to see it. But if we don't, know that we at least thought about it. We've considered seeing it. But, you know, listen, there's a lot out
0: there. I wanted to go see it, but I got distracted because I was scavenging for ammunition and trying to find supplies.
1: Yes. Spoiler alert. Yes, you did. But listen, I know that I do have to spend some of my time this weekend seeing the 40th anniversary re-release of the original animated Transformers movie, the film that mentally scarred a generation of boys like myself who were 10 at the time. We'll talk about that next time. But in a moment, we'll talk about more movies that'll be in theaters this weekend. This is It Worth Watching?
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1: Welcome back to Is It Worth Watching, the movie talk show. I am Christian Blatt, and with me, as always, is Lucy. Lucy, I wanted to spend our final moments together this week talking about some films that are in theaters this week. One stars Russell Crowe and Ethan Hawke in a film called The Wait. And when I heard the name of the stars, I enjoy both of them and have enjoyed both of them in the past. Russell Crowe, when he sings, not so much. But in movies where he's acting, that's usually fine for me. Ethan Hawke has made so many movies that my wife and I have had to see together because it's the Before Sunrise, Before Sunset, you know, that trilogy that they did. That's very important to me. And don't judge me, all right? I have a soul. Sometimes I can cry on the inside. But I saw the trailer for this and I was like, oh, this is nothing like what I thought it was going to be.
2: Problem shared is a burden half, so what's the problem, son?
3: I'm in here. That's my problem. Got a daughter. In 1 month, she'll be awarded the state and up for adoption. Even with good time, I'm in here 6 more months.
2: I have a friend who needs a little help. I don't trust any of these boys, but I trust you. You do this thing, your time is done.
3: See this? This gold is trouble. There are a lot of desperate folk who think this gold ought to belong to them. That ain't happening on my watch. You men are going to march it across the wilderness before anybody even notices it's gone. But if any of it goes missing, well, then you got trouble.
1: It is a man motivated to do something wrong by usually the best reason someone can be motivated to do something wrong, the sake of their child. Whenever we talk about a trailer on the show, Lucy, and you're kind of wondering about the mystery and what is this about it? There's not a stereotypical mystery in here, but there is a big sum of gold that I'm kind of curious into figuring out what it is. And I was trying to think, I'm like, oh, could this trailer have convinced me that I want to see this movie in the theaters this weekend? Short answer to that is no. But do I want to see this movie sometime? Yes. I'm very interested in finding out what this is.
4: I think that a lot of the selling point for this one is absolutely going to be those two lovely, lovely stars. It'll be interesting to see them on the big screen together, or the little screen if you end up deciding to wait. You know, I'm always excited to see Ethan Hawke. I feel like he disappeared for a while. I don't think that he actually did, but for some reason in my head, he was off the radar for a really long time. And so I do get excited to see his smiling face in movies like this one.
1: Yeah, he gets to be in like the first Purge. He was in Black Phone, and that's not his heyday. I know it's going to make me sound like a nerd, but he did a version of Hamlet in the early 90s that I was not expecting to be even remotely good. It might actually be my favorite because Bill Murray is Polonius, and you don't need to know that much about Shakespeare to know that that character's a windbag. And it is one of my favorite Bill Murray performances because he definitely puts the wind in the windbag. And Julia Stiles is Ophelia, and it's sort of like the age inappropriateness.
4: Oh, I do remember this now. Yes. Okay, that sparked the memory.
1: Yeah. The one thing I don't like about it is the thing I didn't like about the Baz Luhrmann Romeo and Juliet. Well, the main thing I didn't like is that it's modernized. So he's like doing soliloquies on her answering machine and leaving messages. And they're like taking taxis in Manhattan. So I appreciate the performances on there. And it's so different than anything else I'd ever seen him do. It was like a passion project for him. So I would say, people, if you're a Shakespeare nerd, and listen, Lucy, I know not everybody is, that's a forgotten movie from the back catalog of Ethan Hawke that I'd be more likely to rewatch than I am to see The Wait this weekend. But I am interested, and if I could make a corny joke, is the thing about The Wait is I can wait to see it.
4: Oh, boy. That was a good one, Christian.
1: Thank you. Thank you for saying exactly what I wanted to hear. It does look intriguing, but not as mysterious and possibly troubling as a film called Bad Apples, which I had to make sure will be released in the US this weekend. It is, but it's, you know, filled with a bunch of British people. Saoirse Ronan is how I think you say her name. She was in Lady Bird, and she's been in a bunch of things since then. I think Lady Bird might actually be the only thing I saw her in. I thought the movie was fine. I thought she was great in that. This is a really intriguing story
4: It is.
1: Very troubling. And it's one of those where I'm like, there's not the mystery hiding beneath the surface that I want to figure out, Lucy. I kind of need to know how it all ends up.
4: Yes, I agree completely. It's basically a frustrated elementary school teacher who I think locks one of their disruptive and challenging students in her house. And the class gets involved in all of this, it looks like. So maybe we have a little bit of the Weapons kind of feel, because this definitely is a younger cast. I'm really excited about this one. I don't know that I've ever seen anything quite like this. And that is really exciting. I think there are going to be some bad apples in this movie.
1: And I think the bad apple might actually be the teacher, because that is the interesting thing. And yes, you definitely took away what you were supposed to from the trailer. It's basically like the school bully. She kidnaps him and holds him prisoner in her basement, and she's helping him learn and feeding him, which makes it worse in a way, but in a way it's less cruel.
0: Investigations continue into the disappearance of Danny Carter.
5: Is anyone feeling sad or anxious? No? All right. I know that this isn't normal. We could catch up on some of your schoolwork. We'll work on it together. Go! Hi, miss. You look scared. This is for Danny.
1: There's so much in the trailer of, you know, people are looking for him. And the most telling scene in the trailer, Lucy, is when Saoirse Ronan's character asks her class, how's everybody feeling without Danny being around? And everybody seems okay with it, but they're just afraid to say, because it asks that question that we could all ask, that what if that worst kid in your school disappeared? We don't want anybody to no longer be alive. But what if they abruptly moved out in the middle of the night, or their teacher kidnapped them and put them in their basement? How different would school have been? I know it'll surprise you, but I might not have been the most popular kid in school. So there's really, I don't know, for me, there's probably like four kids that it would have had to have been, you know?
4: You know, Bad Apples reminded me quite a bit of a movie that was a little bit more dramatic that came out a few years ago. Now, Bad Apples seems like it is going to be part horror, not necessarily a straightforward horror, but definitely horrific, maybe a little bit of dark comedy. I love those concepts, and I love the idea of talking about a challenging student in these ways. On the flip side, a movie called Loose, which starred Naomi Watts, Octavia Spencer, Tim Roth, probably a bunch of other people that I'm forgetting right now as well. That movie actually has kind of a similar concept to what Bad Apples has. However, it is taken as a straight drama. So that movie is about how a family reacts to a potentially disturbed adopted child and their disruptive behavior and the writing of a disturbing essay, how their teacher reacts to it, how they react to it. And I think that there's going to be a lot of similar social satire within these two films. So I would be interesting to compare the two. I think Bad Apples is probably going to be a little bit more fun, if we can call it that, sure, than Loose is. But I would highly recommend Loose, and any movie that makes me think about Loose is probably going to be something that I am really excited to see. So without seeing it yet, I'm going to say that Bad Apples is worth watching. I'm going to go ahead and take that one for the team and get criticized if I'm wrong after I see it.
1: Yeah, but I would definitely be interested in seeing that. And there's kind of a great final moment in the trailer where the kid realizes and he says,
5: "You're never letting me go, are you?"
1: And that's kind of the reason why I need to see it, because I'm like, she can't let him go if she's held him prisoner in her basement. I mean, unless she, you know, skips town, you know, in the middle of the night, and then he's able to, you know, get out in 24 hours or something. That seems really convoluted. I don't think they would do that, Lucy.
4: You know, I think that everybody has had a point in their life where they started asking themselves, I really can't deal with this person anymore. I'm going to get them out of my life they shift to, oh man, I just committed several felonies. So this movie really questions that. And I guess we'll have to wait to find out exactly what happens with this teacher.
1: of all the movies coming out this weekend, that's the one that I'm most intrigued by. And I would love to have the time to see all of them. But if anybody checks it out, we'd be interested in hearing back from you. Let us know. But that is all the time we have for this week. And Lucy, we've only spent about an hour with people. What if they want more of you? Where do they go for that?
4: Well, they can always find me on YouTube at Once Over with Kaylee, C-A-Y-L-E-Y. And what about you, Christian?
1: Well, thanks for asking. I have my own show called The Blackcast, B-L-A-D-T-C-A-S-T, and you can find all sorts of content over there. We've started a series celebrating 60 years of Star Trek, and go figure, the guy who just said he wasn't popular in school like Star Trek. I know we'll be talking about Star Trek on this.
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7: To talk about. I'm Dave Anthony, Fox News. When China's leader Xi Jinping goes to the White House in about 2 hours for talks with President Trump and then a state dinner. And before all that, a temporary trade truce has been extended. Treasury Secretary Scott Bessent tells Fox.
8: Was scheduled to end on November 10th. That is going to be extended until January 10th to give us more time to see what we can do on the economic front.
7: And Fox's Peter Ducey reports from the White House there's tension on other issues too.
9: When it comes to Taiwan, which the United States has a strategically ambiguous policy towards, but might defend in the event of a Chinese invasion. She says Taiwan is the core of his core interests when it comes to democracy and human rights. She is saying that China's political system and human rights record cannot be challenged.
7: Artificial intelligence will also be on the agenda as the two countries race for dominance, developing AI. Republican Senator Steve Daines tells the Fox News Rundown podcast.
10: We lead right now in terms of capabilities on these frontier models, but where we're behind is in adoption of AI. We're ranked 24th by Stanford. China's ranked second behind the UAE. So this is all about ensuring that we have the right kind of guardrails in place, but not inhibiting innovation.
7: Adding to the worry of AI doing things on its own, Australia's prime minister is critical of OpenAI after one of the company's artificial agents hacked into Australia's government healthcare portal. Israel's prime minister Benjamin Netanyahu will speak at the UN today discussing the Iran conflict and Gaza, where he's accused of genocide and the deaths of Palestinians in Israel's war against Hamas. Before leaving for New York, Netanyahu said in a video he will
11: defend the state of Israel and IDF soldiers from the podium of the United Nations. You hear the terrible lies being spread there and elsewhere around the world.
7: The day after Ukraine's president urged world leaders in his speech at the UN to put more sanctions on Russia, a new Russian bombardment on Ukraine overnight left at least 8 civilians dead. 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
7: Ahead of the Israeli Prime Minister's address to the UN today, Democrats in the Senate are pushing legislation that would impose financial sanctions on any companies or individuals that facilitate construction of Israeli settlements in the West Bank. Also at the Senate, a hearing into another controversy, surveillance cameras.
16: If you haven't heard of Flock, all I have to say is Flock's probably heard of you. In fact, the truth is you have probably been scanned and surveilled and tagged and logged multiple times this week alone.
7: Republican Senator Josh Hawley wanted to question Flock's CEO, but He and others were no-shows at the hearing.
17: The CEOs of Flock Safety, Motorola, Verkada, and Axon declined to answer questions about how their companies collect, store, and share data from the hundreds of thousands of license plate reader cameras that have gone up across the U.S.
18: We've got to find a way to balance in America privacy and security. I think there is a balance. Congress needs to lead the way.
17: Senate Judiciary Subcommittee Ranking Member Democrat Dick Durbin, Republicans, and the ACLU with similar privacy and safety concerns. Critics say the billions of images captured can be hacked by bad actors. Law enforcement agencies say the cameras are a useful tool for crime fighting. Jeff Manasso, Fox News.
7: Another CEO's in trouble, accused of running a company controlled by Russia.
19: The Department of Justice alleges Lee Reber of Boise, Idaho, helped Russian nationals hide their ownership of a digital forensics firm. He allegedly worked with Moscow-based Oleg Davidov to pitch oxygen forensics software to U.S. agencies. The software, purportedly American but really developed in Russia, had previously been sold to the FSB, the intelligence agency successor to the KGB.
7: As Fox's Jonathan Savage, Davidov was arrested in London. American authorities want his extradition. On Wall Street, more selling is in store. Dow futures are down almost 200 points. I'm Dave Anthony, and this is Fox.
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17: First came, where in the world is Carmen Sandiego? Then, where's Waldo? Now, we've got a new game to play. Bumco presents, just where the heck is Mitch McConnell? No one's seen Mitch since the middle of June. Some say he's hiding out. Others say,
39: it's kick the bucket, run down the curtain, and join the choir invisible.
17: What do you say?
40: I believe he was eaten by wolves.
17: Oh, he might have been abducted by aliens.
41: I think he's been kidnapped and being held as a sex slave by Elizabeth Warren.
42: That's just nasty.
40: Has anybody checked the bottom of that reflecting pool?
17: Just where in the heck is Mitch McConnell?
43: Has anybody asked Hillary Clinton?
44: Oh my goodness.
17: Ooh, that took a dark turn. Get your copy today and play at your own risk. And if you find Mitch, I'd keep it to myself. Where in the world is Mitch McConnell? From Bumco.
45: These people are crazy.
17: This is your roving reporter, and today I'm talking with a man who does not care. How are you, sir?
46: I don't care, man.
17: You don't care?
46: No, man.
17: Not even a little bit?
46: Nope.
17: Then it would do me no good to talk to you about David Ernest.
46: You mean the money man with the money plan?
17: I thought you didn't care.
46: I don't, but I do care about David Ernest because I want to retire someday. And David has been helping people with their retirement for over 40-something years.
17: It's sounding more and more like you care.
46: But I don't, man.
17: David has a website at retirewithernest.com.
46: com. I don't care. He also has a toll-free number, 833-596-7233. And those last four digits spell out the word safe. I thought you said you didn't care. Okay, well, I care about my retirement. I see. And if you care about your retirement, call David Ernest today. Very good. Well, you got me to change my mind. Are you happy now? Well, frankly, I don't care. Oh, it must be contagious.
0: 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Now, once again, our hero is out on another fact-finding mission, but he has left a very capable person in charge. So without further ado, here comes today's exciting episode of The Health and Wealth Show.
1: Welcome to The Health and Wealth Show, and folks, you're not going to believe it. I'm looking across here, and it's not David Ernest. I understand he is on a fact-finding mission somewhere near the ocean, but here, holding up his end of the deal, ladies and gentlemen, it's Chauffeur Sarah.
2: Hi.
1: Hey, we have not done this in a while. We were just talking about that. I know it's been a little bit here, but
2: it has been just a little bit.
1: There you are now, and the reason you're there is you've sort of transitioned, and I know when you say that these days, that means a wardrobe change, but what you have done, you have sort of moved over from what you were doing, and we can talk about that if you like, to something new. You're more of a full-time employee over there at Ernest Financial.
2: That's right. I've moved from just once a week to all 5 days, full-time. It's great. I'm really excited about it.
1: Well, there you go. And so you're going to be doing this a lot more. It could be with me. We really need to get Princess Leah back in here. We had a good time. Remember when we did the ladies' night? Remember?
2: Oh, that was great.
1: That was fun. As a matter of fact, we may start using that as the theme for when you make an appearance, because it always dresses the place up dramatically to have a woman's touch on the program. And so you're full-time over there at Ernest Financial now at the office. Is there still a little restaurant down the sidewalk, or what's down there now?
2: There's a really good Mexican restaurant just a few office buildings down.
1: Do you want to say the name of it, or because I might want to go out there and try it out?
2: I can't remember what the name of it is.
1: It's the Secret Mexican Restaurant. We went to one the other day, but we were just out. I so rarely get out these days. And we loaded my mom and dad and me up in the vehicle. And Donald jumped in the driver's seat and went up the road. I'm not even going to say where, because I don't want to hurt anybody's feelings. But we went to a Mexican place, and we had been there. We went on about how great it was, went in there. It wasn't that great.
3: Ugh.
1: It was a letdown. And we were talking about that, and it's nice when you find a place where you like to go, but then you go one time and it's not good, and that just kind of blows everything up, you know?
2: Yeah, absolutely.
1: That could be kind of like your financial situation. You know, you got somebody that looks after your money, and that one time something happens and you're like, man, I'm not real happy with this anymore. Well, if that's happened to you, I know some folks. Do you want to tell us about Ernest Financial?
2: Yeah, you can visit us online at retirewithernest.com or call toll free 833-596-7233. And the one thing we will do is we will keep your money safe. And those last four digits in our toll-free number spell out the word safe.
3: Wow.
2: So call us and come see us.
1: Kind of help you remember the phone number.
2: Absolutely.
1: And you talked about the website. Maybe you didn't. But if you didn't, I will. It's retirewithernest.com. And I'm ashamed to say I have not looked at it lately. Is there anything neat on there? Are there pictures on there of all the gang and everything?
2: Yeah, I'm not sure if there's a picture of me yet. We probably need to work on getting that up and going so everybody can see what Chauffeur Sarah looks like. But there's definitely pictures of Leah and David Ernest himself and lots of fun facts about them and information about what you will get when you come and visit us. So it's a good website. Go check it out.
1: Now, back in the radio days, what we used to do is we would get out if we had a good crew, or sometimes they'd just, you know, have one person that they would do it for. Actually, they'd do it for everybody, but it was just one picture or a headshot, as they call it. That's not just in the spy movies anymore. It's like, you know, they do a picture and you get to take it out with you and sign autographs. I know this sounds kind of corny, but I've got an idea for a picture for us like that. And it would be, since we've got Princess Leia, it would be Star Wars themed.
2: You were going that direction.
1: How did you know that?
2: I have no idea.
1: I always thought it'd be cute to do that. Had her as Princess Leia, and then we've got Too Tall Matthew. I figured we could let him be Chewbacca, and maybe have David could be like Han Solo, and I'm trying to figure out some way where I would be there, and you really wouldn't see my face, but you would know I was there.
2: You need to be Darth Vader. Then we can cover your face.
1: That is a great idea. I have a mask and everything. I've got one sitting up here in my collection, and it's got a little box that hangs down from the bottom of the mask, and it'll do the breathing thing. When you turn on, it'll breathe and you can talk through it. It's really funny. Maybe it could be like a collector's item someday. People would be out there and they could, I got my picture. Have you got one? No, I haven't. But David's always talking about us getting out and going somewhere. We would have something to give to people when they show up.
2: I think that's a great idea. We should go with it.
1: It'd be a lot of fun. And let's see, everybody got a nickname. We talk about Princess Leia and Too Tall Matthew. Well, she's just Princess Leia and he's too tall. And we called you Chauffeur Sarah. And that's because you just take people everywhere, especially the young kids. Your children, of course, Farquhar, Oswald, and Rebecca of Sunnybrook Farm. Yeah, those are your kids. You got two boys and a girl, right?
2: That's right.
1: They're a good bit older than the last time.
2: They are. They're growing. Yeah. You know, it's funny that happens when they eat and work out and do sports. They grow.
1: Have you got
2: one that's about to start driving next week.
1: Next week?
3: What?
2: Yep. He gets his license next week. He'll be 16.
1: Wow. And we'll see, that's wild because you're only like 24. So how could you have a child almost grown like that?
2: You start early.
1: I guess so. David's always talking about the grandkids and everything. So what you got planned for the birthday? Any party ideas or?
2: Nothing big yet. We're working on trying to figure out a car. It's in the works. You know, it's kind of hard these days. My husband and I realized a few days ago that we're going to have to buy 3 cars in the next 6 years. So it's kind of that's kind of in the works, but we're going to go this weekend. We're going to go away and spend a few days out of town and kind of celebrate with him then. It'll be a busy week because he's doing sports all summer. So, you know, on that kind of his actual birthday, he'll be busy doing football and other things. Yeah, so we're going to celebrate him this weekend.
1: Okay, well, now here's an idea. You could get on a game show and win a lot of money. Maybe you win a car, or you could go down to the casino and maybe you'll win a car down there. They give cars away at the casino sometimes.
2: There you go. I never even looked into that.
1: Or have the kids' ancestry checked, your ancestry. Maybe there's like a rich uncle in your family somewhere that you don't know about. Maybe he would help out. The kids, I know they got to have the phones and they got to have the right shoes and then they got to have a car.
2: You don't want to get them something too nice, though. I feel I'm a firm believer in when you're young, you need to have something that you can move up from in time. So,
1: yeah, and give you the incentive.
2: Absolutely.
1: To work towards that.
2: Yes.
1: And speaking of the incentive, everybody wants to retire at some point. A lot of people, that's all they're looking for. Some people, they don't want to retire. They just want to work till, you know, they drop. That's fine, too. But some folks just want to get their 25 years in and, you know, go home or get in the RV and go camping, that kind of thing. Yeah. And you need somebody to help you do that. And you and I both know the name I'm thinking of.
2: David Ernest. The trustworthy fellow.
1: He is the man, or actually the money man with the money plan. And how long has he been doing this now?
2: Oh my gosh. He started when I was 2. So he's been doing it for about 40 years. In addition to his other job, you know, that he did for about 25 years on top of this. But yeah,
1: now,
2: he's the go-to. He's the go-to for financial decisions and investments. And
1: now the other thing that he did was, is this when he was like a medic, a paramedic or?
2: So he was a paramedic before I was born. He did that throughout college. And then he was a lab technologist for about 25 years. He worked nights, so he would go do that. And then on his off week, he would focus on his company that he has now. He was a pretty busy fellow, but very wise.
1: He knows all about money now. And I always tell people that if you go and sit down with David just for, I don't know, 30 minutes, one thing is for sure, you're probably going to be eating something because that guy, he loves to eat. And we'll talk more about that in a minute. But if you sit down and talk with him for 30 minutes, you'll know more about your money and what it can do for you than you ever thought possible. I mean, he's just that tuned into it, knowing exactly what your money can do and the things that you can do with your money to make it do these things for you.
2: Right. And it's the way you manage the money that you have. That's what he's always taught me. You know, it's not about having this big number, but knowing how to save and put money away in ways that will benefit you down the road.
1: He was telling me, it's not been too long ago, that bonuses are just like through the roof now. And so that's the thing. You bring your money. And when you put your money in there, they give you some money. They give you some bonuses.
2: Yeah.
1: And after that's been in there for a while, you could actually take that out and put it back in and get rebonused. So it's like making a cake. You know, you put all the right stuff in and mixed up and it starts getting bigger and bigger. And pretty soon you got this big old beautiful cake. And when you retire, it's time to eat the cake. And he's sort of the financial baker in your life, I guess you could say.
2: Yeah, I like that analogy.
1: How about that? I came up with that just by myself. Right. There, just on the two brain cells I got left, rubbing them together.
2: No.
1: So when you were growing up, it was you, Too Tall Matthew. You were the two. It's not like Happy Days. You remember when they had, you probably don't remember because that's kind of before your time, Happy Days was. I know it was on probably when you were.
2: It was on Nick at Night, I think.
1: Uh-huh. Well, you remember Chuck?
2: I'm sure I know what the character looks like. I'm just not sure who the actor
1: The Cunninghams was. Had another son named Chuck, and he was this basketball player. He was going to go away to college. Well, after about one or two seasons, Chuck just like vanished. You never heard about Chuck again. So,
2: you fired.
1: He got sent to. He got sent to TV land somewhere out there. Or actually, he was kidnapped by aliens. I don't know how that happened or not. But it's just you and Too Tall Matthew. And he's the older one, right?
2: He is.
1: Well, so did you keep him straight in those days, or was he always picking on you? Or?
2: I don't think there was ever any keeping him straight.
1: Did you have to smack him around?
2: Yeah, I mean, we the normal, you know, sibling rivalry and normal picking on each other type thing. But yeah.
1: I have a younger brother, and nobody could pick on him but me. I didn't abuse him or beat him up. I would just aggravate him.
2: Oh, yeah.
1: You know, it's kind of.
2: That's pretty common in my house now. I witness it.
1: Kind of like, I'm not touching you. Yep. I'm not that kind of thing, you know. Mm-hmm. Well, I took my lunch to school. I was not ever a picky eater, but it's hard not to be picky sometimes when the government is buying your food. There were some things I just did not care for, and you got to eat. So I took my lunch to school. And so we came in one afternoon and I had this lunchbox. I think I've told this story on the show before. I had this lunchbox and it looked like a mailbox. I had a healthy appetite as a young man. And so come in and basically what's left of my lunchbox is a busted thermos and the handle that you carried on top of it. And this guy I was always the big kid, you know, but this kid was bigger than me. And he starts rousting my brother on the school bus one day. And then he turns around, what are you going to do? Well, hello, Mr. Lunchbox. I wore that kid out with that lunchbox.
2: Oh, no.
1: Oh, it looked like some sort of a gangster movie. He never did do that no more.
2: I'm sure.
1: Got a new lunchbox out of it, too. The little old ladies at the lunchroom would get so upset. They see me with my lunchbox. Baby, why don't you eat in here? And you know what? I'll tell you why. They put ketchup on the hot dogs.
2: Oh, they didn't let you choose your condiments?
1: They didn't let you. They had no mustard. And then everybody, what's wrong with that? I said, you just don't put ketchup on a hot dog. And then years later, it was one of the Dirty Harry movies, and he uses that line.
3: No, this stuff isn't getting to me. The shootings, the knifings, the beatings, old ladies being bashed in the head for their Social Security checks. That doesn't bother me a bit.
4: Come on, Harry, take it easy.
3: Corruption, apathy, and red tape. Now, that doesn't bother me. But you know what does bother me?
4: What?
3: You know what makes me really sick to my stomach?
4: What?
3: It's watching you stuff your face with those hot dogs. Nobody, I mean nobody, puts ketchup on a hot dog.
1: That is true. That's why I took my lunch to school.
2: Love it. I feel like kids love ketchup. I've got one that literally will put ketchup even on vegetables. You know, that's the only way I can get her to eat. And so I let her put it on anything, but it's a bit much at times, you know.
1: Do you know that way back, I would say back in the, not the last century, but the one before that up in like 1898, they sold ketchup as medicine.
5: You got to be kidding.
1: I'll have to look it up and read it to you. Maybe we'll do that the second half
2: of
1: the program.
2: Is there a vinegar in it or something maybe that was healing?
1: I'll look it up and we'll have that in the first part of the next segment of the program. But and I love ketchup on my French fries, and let's see, what that's about all I like ketchup on, but just not on my hot dog.
2: Now I have to disagree. I do love ketchup on a hot dog, but I have to have mustard and ketchup and chili too, if I can.
1: There you go. Now I fix mine, put some mustard on the bun, and then put the hot dog on it, and then maybe a little bit of cheese, some relish, and the chili. Now, you can use like a regular chili, like Hormel, that's got beans in it, or you can get the hot dog sauce. They call it, basically, that's all it is chili. And some people go just nuts with it. Have you ever been to the Grumpy Dog over in Wetumpka?
2: No, I haven't.
1: Oh, my goodness. This guy over there, Will, he is like the chef of hot dogs. It's not this hot dog you pick up like at the ballpark and you're eating this hot dog. This hot dog comes with a knife and a fork.
5: Hot dog!
1: Oh, yeah, yeah. And it's really good. Well, maybe we'll all meet over there one day and have some sort of a business conclave or something like that.
2: Have you heard of That's My Dog? We have one of those, I think, downtown. I've never been to it, but I've heard about it.
1: Is he still open?
2: I'm not sure, but I've heard people talk about it for many years. And I've always kind of wanted to go and just see what it's like.
1: And we were at one point, we were living out in Spokane, Washington. And we were at the little grocery store one day, and I asked them, I said, do you have any hot dog chili or hot dog sauce? And they were like, looked at me like, what? And they had never heard of it. So when we came home one time, I bought a can and I brought it back. When we went to the grocery store, I said, this is it. Can you not get this? We never had to call for it. I said, well, you do now. And they couldn't get it. I'm like, yeah. It's like I told somebody, Spokane, Washington, I live there. Beautiful place. Mountains back there, crystal clear little lakes and ponds and stuff. Beautiful, very picturesque, but it's like Brigadoon. It comes down once every 100 years, and they don't know anything about the outside world sometimes.
2: Wow.
1: But they don't know enough about hot dog chili. I know that, but I told my wife she doesn't like chili on the hot dog. So what I wanted to start doing is find those small things like the Hormel chili that comes like a single serving.
2: Oh,
1: because you open up a can of chili for your hot dog and you got almost a whole can of chili and you wind up eating chili on your cornflakes and make a chili sandwich later. Well, you don't. You know, you got to be thrifty and everything. And speaking of that, you got to be thrifty not just with your hot dog condiments, but with your money as well. And why don't you tell me what you would do for somebody who just walked in and said, hey, I need a little help here. What would happen?
2: Well, first of all, I'd send you to talk with David Earnest. And you can visit and learn more about him at our website, retirewithearnest.com. And that's EARNEST. Or you can call us toll free at 833-596-7233.
1: And I've been over to your office over there. And I know you're there now 5 days a week. Have you sort of personalized your office a little bit? You put up frou-frou things. And I'm sure you got pictures of the kids.
2: Yes, it has a lot of color because, you know, I used to teach years ago. And so I have lots of colorful things that I like to have in my office that I've had for years. So definitely kind of putting a certain touch to at least my area. But, you know, I'm really enjoying it. And me and my partner in crime, Princess Leah, are enjoying working full time together now instead of just part time. So come see us.
1: Where exactly is the office?
2: It's located on Decker Lane, right across kind of from Arrowhead.
1: Is there a big sign out front, flashes,
2: Earnest
1: Financial, and it points into your door and everything? So they just kind of have to look for you, huh?
2: Yeah, there's a few other offices inside with us, too. So, yeah.
1: You know, it's kind of hard to find. When you get there, do you get a prize or anything for having found the place with not much trouble?
2: Oh, yeah. David loves to give. You know, he loves these Texas Roadhouse gift cards as well. So,
1: you know, that's something I should have mentioned, too. If you've got about $50,000 that you'd like to put somewhere where it's going to do you the most good when you retire, well, come on over and talk to David about it. And afterwards, whether or not you do business with Ernest Financial or not, he's going to give you this gift card for $40 over at the Texas Roadhouse.
2: That's right.
1: There's a funny story. We went there not long ago. It was me and Donna and might have been another couple of people. I'm not sure who all it was. But I kept looking around, and there was like a buffalo up on the wall, you know, the mounted head, you know. And they had a deer up there, and they had like a ram up there. And I got to thinking, you know, you never go into a steak place and they got a cow's head on the wall.
2: You can't waste it, Rusty.
1: I know. It'll boil it and make pate out of it, I guess. I don't know. But what we're going to do is we're going to take a short break, and I'll look that up about what we were talking about, ketchup. We'll look that up and have that for the next half of the program. Remember, that toll-free number, 833-596-7233. 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
6: This here's Clyde over at Clyde's Boneless Chicken Farm in scenic downtown Slapout, Alabama. 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It's toenail licking good. I can't say that thing about the fingers. I'll get sued again.
7: So, Patty Murray, a Democratic senator from Washington, had this to say.
8: I've not heard one Democrat say defund ICE.
7: Then a few other senators chimed in. Ed Markey from Massachusetts.
9: I believe ICE should be defunded.
7: Elizabeth Warren, also from Massachusetts.
10: I'm going to talk about ICE funding. I think we ought to stop doing it.
7: Alex Padilla from California.
11: No more funding for DHS, for ICE, for CBP.
7: Shelley Pingree from Maine.
12: Maybe it's just time for ICE to go.
7: Chantel Brown from Ohio.
13: I have vowed to use every tool that I have to disarm and dismantle ICE. And I can promise you this, ICE will not get another cent from me.
7: And Pennsylvania Governor Josh Shapiro.
14: The Congress of the United States has the ability to stand up and stop funding ICE.
7: All those people are Democrats. Patty, what was that you were saying?
15: These people are crazy.
16: You got that right.
18: What a dumbass.
19: I'm Buzz Nutley. And here is a special Health and Wealth news report. To help the American people understand just what's going on in the world of politics, today we have hooked U.S. Senator Bernie Sanders to a lie detector. When the senator tells the truth, you will hear. And when he tells a lie, you will hear. Let's see how this works out.
20: This is Bernie Sanders. And I am speaking to you today to let you know that everything is okay in the Democratic Party. Things have never been better. I want you to know that the only thing wrong in Washington, D.C. is the Republican Party. Donald Trump is unstable. His economy, unstable. His attacks on Iran, unlawful. And his attack on the intelligence of my fellow Democrats, unfounded. He's a great big loser. We in the Democratic Party have a plan. It's a good plan. It's a solid plan. And when we put this plan in action, things will be better for the American people. So listen, all you MAGA people, you're going to lose. And when Trump is gone, the Democrats will get this country back on track. Remember, you can trust the Democrats. Nancy Pelosi. AOC, Elizabeth Warren, and me. We're here to look after you, the American people. And by the way, none of us Democrats made any money off insider trading. That is a lie. So help me, Maxine Waters.
16: That's just nasty.
20: Now I must leave you. I have to go to an event where we will be hugging and kissing and feeding poor little orphan children. And if I'm not telling you the truth, may I be struck by a bolt of...
19: Well, there you have it. Bernie Sanders hooked to a lie detector. Tune in next time when our guest will be Chuck Schumer, if we can get another lie detector.
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1: And we are back with the second half of this program. Special day here. If you could see us, you would see I cleaned up a little bit. I have on matching socks because we have the lovely and talented chauffeur Sarah with us here today. Glad to have you on the program again.
2: I'm glad to be back. It's been too long.
1: I know. And we'll be doing more of these. We really need to get Princess Leah back in here and continue with that ladies' night theme that we had for the last time we did this. And I know I've still got that show somewhere. You missed out on the great hard drive burn down. We had everything on a hard drive, and then the hard drive just went. It just died. And luckily, you know, I send these shows to so many people. I put the word out. We got a lot of stuff back. We usually try to do the shows where they're not really that dated. They're pretty generic. And like we just had the 4th of July. And so, see, it's dated now. But I produced a little thing that says, happy 4th of July from the Health and Wealth Show. And see, I can take that out and use the show again later. It's all about being thrifty, I guess, you know. But
2: that's right.
1: Anyhow, we do all these shows and everything. But anyway, the hard drive died. We're slowly building back the library, I guess is what you'd say. And I'm falling down on the job. You tell them about phone numbers and websites while I look up something on the phone here.
2: Yeah. Feel free to visit us online at retirewithernest, ERNEST.com, or call toll free 833-596-7233.
1: And there you go. About the time you said all that, I punched in the last button, and you're thinking to yourself over there, you're sitting in your easy chair, leaning against the radio, kind of like when the Waltons were listening to Charlie McCarthy and everything. You're gathered around the radio, listening to the fireside chat with Franklin Roosevelt. I'm rambling now because I'm scrolling. Okay. We were talking in the last half of the program, or the first half of the program, about the reason I didn't eat in the lunchroom at school. There's two good things. Was pizza day. You know, they go get that big square pizza and cut it up. The portions were good on that. But when they made the peanut butter and Rice Krispie cookies, you remember those?
2: I don't think I remember those, but I remember the stop sign shaped pizza. Of course, that was in like the early 90s.
1: You know, that sounds like some progressive pizza right there. But the thing, with the Rice Krispie treats, you know, you can buy those. They're okay. They put that government peanut butter with the Rice Krispies, mix it up. You can get a Rice Krispies treat like you buy at the store now, and it's nice weight and everything, but the ones we got at school, they were like little bricks. all these things had a life of their own. They were so good.
2: Okay, and I was going to ask, were they good?
1: Oh, man, you could get killed. If you had one in your pocket, you might get mugged. You're going down the hall and you get knocked over the head and wake up and your wallet and your cookie is gone. And that was the principle. I mean, he'd roll you for your cookie, you know. But we were talking about putting ketchup on a hot dog.
3: Nobody, I mean nobody, puts ketchup on a hot dog.
1: And I think this is going to be a whole nother program here. First off, you got ketchup, K-E-T-C-H-U-P. And then you got catsup, C-A-T. I can't figure the difference.
2: One's like an English or British spelling, maybe, and the other is not.
1: I don't know. It's just weird. Anyhow, in the 1830s, this is way on back, almost, what, 200 years?
2: Yeah, just we're about getting there. We're getting there.
1: Okay, back in the 1830s, tomatoes and ketchup were widely believed to be or to possess miraculous healing powers.
0: What you talking about,
1: Lou? There was a physician in Ohio, Dr. John Cook Bennett, famously championed, here we go, catsup, C-A-T-S-U-P, as an effective treatment for indigestion and diarrhea.
4: That's nasty.
1: It's a joke there, but I'm not going. This medical craze culminated in 1835 when Dr. A.J. Holcomb introduced the commercial tomato pills. So he made pills out of the ketchup, and doctors were prescribing this early tomato-based ketchup, originally a blend of tomatoes, spices, and spirits. They put a little corn liquor in there. And it, as a cure-all, it would fix anything. And this escalated when Dr. John Cook Bennett, as we mentioned before, a professor at Willamette University in Ohio, widely promoted tomatoes and ketchup for treating bilious attacks.
2: Wow.
1: Bilious. I've only heard that word one other time in my life. It would treat bilious attacks and gastrointestinal ailments. So basically, it was just a lot of hooey.
16: You lie! Stop lying!
1: Somebody said, well, they'll buy this. I'm telling them that helps them in their buying this stuff. And it says, tomato pills will cure your ills. That sounds like a radio person was involved with that right there. And then later on, the folks over at H.J. Heinz began bottling and heavily marketing tomato catsup as a wholesome, quality-controlled food product in about 1876. So we've already been through the Civil War. Not many people know this, but the Civil War was actually fought over ketchup. Not many people know that. But anyhow, I was looking there to see if it said that it had any medicinal value in it, but I got to go back to that Dr. A.J. Holcomb. He was in Glassboro, Alabama. So this sounds like it might have been part of a carnival thing or something. Could you imagine if kids thought ketchup was a medicine, they wouldn't take it?
2: Or maybe they would.
1: I don't know.
2: They like the way it tastes.
1: Well, going to take this stuff. I'll put it on a hot dog. But did your mom and dad do that to you when you were little? They wanted you to take your medicine. You know, I don't want to take it. It's medicine.
2: No, I was the worst. I was brutal. I would not, and I would gag. I mean, I think I only had like four things I ate until I was about six or seven. And I can remember there was this white, creamy kind of antibiotic. I think it was like Augmentum or something that was like a step up from amoxicillin. And dad would put Hershey syrup in it and try to tell me it was like a shot of chocolate milk. But I knew it wasn't because it tasted horrendous. And then I would always spit it back at them after they would try to make me swallow it. It was awful. And, you know, and I have two children who did the same thing to me. So I got payback. That phase of not being able to swallow pills, you know, with kids can be quite brutal for parents. But
1: there was one thing that was just a truism when I was a kid. If you were going to go

0: really works. You know, like
1: I
0: golf syrup,
1: don't
0: you
1: know.
0: know.
1: But if you've ever gotten to the point, you hadn't gotten there yet, you're going to creep up on it. Somebody was sitting around, you know, we're a bunch of doctors here. We're helping people, but we got boats and we got house payments and stuff. Let's come up with something. Somebody says, well, why don't we stick a long tube with a camera on the end of it up to people's behinds? Yeah. And so what they got to do before they can, and that's a good thing to have, I guess, because they can see if there's something coming up, you know, they can preempt any kind of illness. Illness.
0: Illness,
1: I think I just coined a new word there.
0: ailments, an ailment. Yeah.
1: Illness and an illness put together is a. Anyway, you heard it here first. If you have to have a colonoscopy, a good friend of mine was just regaling me with a story of his most recent colonoscopy. But you got to get everything out, you know. And so they give you these things. They give you pills to take and these things to drink. They used to give you this prescription, and you would have to go down and get this little green bottle. And I want to say that it says Serto or something on it, and you have to drink this stuff. This is the most vile, stinking, terrible stuff you have to drink so you can go have this test done. I'm thinking that during the World War, they had these prison camps, and that's what they're trying to get information out of these people. They didn't beat them. They didn't starve them. They gave them this stuff to drink. And you start confessing and telling everything because it's just something you want to ignore or avoid. Going to the doctor, a lot of people don't like going to the doctor.
2: No, sir. I didn't like it.
1: I've gotten to where I don't like to go to the doctor, but sometimes you need a doctor for your money.
0: That's right.
1: And you know a guy, don't you?
0: I do. You can call them toll free at 833-596-7233 and visit online at retirewithernest.com.
1: And I don't know, you know, when we were kids, well, my dad is a fireman. Your dad's sort of kind of like that. He was with a paramedic, wasn't he, at one point? But they get over to you and Matthew. What does your dad do? Well, my dad's an asset preservationist. And all the other kids going, ooh, because everybody loves asset preservationists.
0: Oh, yeah. Ways to save your money or put your money away for the future.
1: Yeah.
0: Absolutely.
1: I always thought that when Donald Trump or any of the good presidents that we know went anywhere, they should probably take an asset preservationist, maybe even David with them, because, you know, you take him over there and you got, what's his name? Putin over there. He's all sourpuss, you know, looking all upset and everything. And, you know, maybe David could strike up a conversation and talk to him about his finances and everything. Pretty soon, Putin's feeling better. He's got his money's looking good. And he said, we should stop that war over there in Ukraine. And it's all because David Ernest and his being an asset preservationist, probably the most beloved asset preservationist in the Southeast, I've heard.
0: I think he is pretty well loved. I know I love him a lot.
1: Well, of course you do. I think he's probably got a big fan base right there with the whole, I mean, y'all got a big old crew over there. Let's say you've got three kids. Matthew's got two. Is that right?
0: Yes, and
1: So,
0: we claim Leah's, so that's another one.
1: oh, so you got all these grandchildren running around. I never will forget. We were out doing something. You were there. I think you were there. I think your mom was there, but out on the riverboat, seems like.
0: Oh, yeah, that
1: And
0: was several years ago.
1: you got David doing his world famous Elvis impression. And these kids are just jumping around. They're just having a big old time. And I told him he better just go ahead and enjoy that, because when they get a little bit older, that might not be as cool then. You know?
0: Right.
1: And they're running around behind him. He's doing his Elvis impression and everything, just having a big old time. See, that's one thing you don't get everywhere when you go look for an asset preservationist.
0: Right.
1: You don't get an Elvis show. I
0: Nope.
1: mean, and then you got Joe over there that's working with y'all now, assisting people with Medicare.
0: That's
1: He
0: right.
1: does Willie Nelson. I mean, you got like a whole program there.
0: I'll tell you this much. Don't go to the beach with both of those together because that's trouble. They love to go sing together when we're
1: They
0: at the
1: go
0: beach.
1: find a karaoke place for
0: They do.
1: good.
0: And they
1: Oh.
0: always ask if we want to go.
1: And you do, don't you? Don't y'all
0: I've
1: go?
0: witnessed it. I can say I've witnessed it.
1: That's pretty funny.
0: So.
1: But I was just looking over here at the clock here. We've got a few minutes left. And we've been talking to Chauffeur Sarah today, and she's just gone full time with David and Leah over there at the office. And now you said something just a few moments ago about teaching school. Is that what you're coming over from there, is teaching school?
0: No, I still worked with children. I was a director. I did that for 13 years. And but before that, I taught first grade for 6 years. So my background is childhood education and working with teachers and people in the education field. But it's been a slow transition over to Earnest Financial.

0: financial, kind of started out just doing it part time, but realized that I really do enjoy it. So made the move official just a few weeks ago.
1: And you said you taught first grade.
0: I did.
1: Did you get any sort of a medal of honor for your bravery and valor? Because you've got these little people that have just come from their moms who have taken care of them and pampered them. And I don't mean that like they wore diapers. I'm sure they did at some point. What I'm saying, you become the one that is handing out the treats and saying, oh, don't pull her hair. Don't kick him in the leg, that kind of stuff. And so that's got to be kind of a hard job, really, just to not a lot of people would have the temperament for that.
0: Well, it was the children were wonderful, and there's parts of it that I, of course, miss. And I've always worked with children, even up until, just a few weeks ago, moving over to Earnest Financial. So it was a big change, but yeah, it's something, that I never want to rule out, having the opportunity to get to do again, because I did enjoy the children. But it's a season. It was a season at the time. So now I'm trying to focus more on this new gig and also my own three that I have at home. It's a lot of work just
1: Well,
0: having your own. So,
1: this happened several years ago when I was a bit more mobile or mobile, as sometimes they say. I was at the Winn-Dixie over in Millbrook, and I look over there and I see this lady coming across. It was my 94-year-old first grade teacher, Ms. Roy. And I look a lot different than when I was in the first grade. And there was, I could hear her calling me across. I'm like, oh my goodness. And it was so sweet to see her. I got my picture taken with her. She's passed on since then, but she was 94, still driving. And I'm like, that's got to be an adventure right there. I really truly believe that she's one of the people that maybe the man I am today, because I mean, there was probably about 20 of us little kids in that one class, maybe 25, and we were just tiny little children, and she's keeping us in line, and she's not pulling her hair out, and she's laying down the law, and we're learning things like yes, sir, and no, ma'am, and that kind of thing. If I had to like substitute teach for a day, I would probably pick the grown kids because, look, don't throw anything while we're in here. Keep the noise down to volcano level and everything's cool. I'll just sit up here and read the paper. No smoking and everything will be fine. Just keep them from tearing anything up. These kids, I mean, kids come up and I don't know what it is about me, but they come up to me and they have never seen me before. And they start telling me all these things. I was in Walmart the other day. And speaking as to my appearance, I told my mama yesterday, I said, I probably need to go find me a bridge to get under to jump out and scare some billy goats, if you know what I'm talking about. But
0: Billy Goat
1: anyhow,
0: Gruff.
1: yeah, exactly. So I was in Walmart the other day and I'm on my little conveyance going through there, and these two little kids walk up, little boy, little girl, and they just stop. And I look at them like, hey, we're going to jail. I'm like, really? And their mom and dad just stopped dead. Evidently, they were going to go see somebody who was incarcerated, and they were telling me, I'm like, well, is it somebody you know?
0: They're brutally honest.
1: Yeah,
0: That's the thing I love about them.
1: it's our uncle. Oh, what's he in for? And their mom is back there just trying her best to use the Jedi mind trick and just disappear. And I'm like, and I'm just agreeing and nodding and everything. It was so funny. But they do that now, and I'd like to think I'm the fun uncle, and it's good to have that fun uncle, is going to put up with
0: Oh, absolutely.
1: your shenanigans, I guess. And
0: And
1: speaking,
0: kids show you as much respect as you show them. Those uncles always love them to death, so.
1: well, unless they're up trying to stab me or something, or right on my face or something, they're all pretty cool with me. But they come up and tell me stuff, and I don't try to tell them anything, unless, well, I'm gonna hit so and so in the head. Well, now you don't want to hit so and so in the head. Now he might have, what happened? He made me mad. Well, he might be having a bad day. You should talk to him and ask him if there's anything you can do to help him. That sounds kind of goofy, but not a bad idea.
0: Yeah, that's not a bad idea at all.
1: And I bet if somebody walked into Earnest Financial and they looked like they were having a bad day, you could probably look at their money and something they could do with it to make it grow and get bigger so you'll have more money. That would probably cheer them up, don't you think?
0: And they would feel much less stress knowing that as well.
1: Yeah, because There's a lot of stress out there. And if you're not careful, that stress is turned into stupidity. I've seen that many times. So if you can get that stress taken off, it's like, you remember Steve Martin when he said he thought when kids were born, they should give them a banjo?
0: I don't think I remember him saying that, but I do know he likes to play his banjo.
1: Yeah, you can't feel bad when you're playing a banjo.
0: That's right.
2: Here we go. Hey! Isn't that happy? You just can't sing a depressing song when you're playing the banjo. You can't go, oh, death and grief and sorrow. Just, I think everyone who's out of work should be given a banjo. Instead of money, and they could just go home and go, everything's great.
1: It's kind of like when you go into Ernest Financial, they give you a financial banjo, and you're picking along there, and suddenly things aren't that bad because you see what, with a little preparation and knowing the right thing to do,
0: right,
1: how your money can grow and just make your retirement seem like, I can't wait.
0: That's right. And keeping it safe. Keeping it safe is the main goal. You don't want to lose what you have either.
1: No, you don't, because you've worked too hard
0: right.
1: to come this far, and then something happens. So I urge you, and you don't have to be somebody who's about to retire, but if you're thinking ahead, you may be 22, 23 years old, just starting out. Now would be a great time to call yes. David Ernest.
0: Yes. Call us toll free, 833-596-7233. And remember, those last four numbers spell out the word safe. You
1: That's
0: can visit
1: right.
0: us online at retirewithernest.com as well.
1: Or I tell everybody, if you can't find David, just go look at the Waffle House. You might run into him.
0: That's right.
1: Does he let y'all drink out of his executive coffee mug?
2: Nope.
0: Not at all.
1: I didn't think he would. And you know, they've got a government connection with that coffee cup, because look on the side of it and it says WH.
0: Oh.
1: Waffle House?
0: That's right.
1: White House.
0: White
1: Who
0: House.
1: Knows? Who knows? You never know. But I'm looking at the clock here. I just noticed I was just staring at the clock, and I should probably talk to somebody about that. But the thing is, we're just about out of time. Can you think of something that could take you about 30 seconds to say that you want to tell everybody out there listening today?
0: You asking me?
1: I guess not. So go ahead.
0: Come and see us at Ernest Financial.
1: Yes.
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1: All right. Thank you so much, Chauffeur Sarah, and we'll do it again sometime. And thanks to you out there in radio land, as nobody says on the radio anymore, for tuning in to the Health and Wealth Show. Thanks so much.
0: Bye, guys.
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7: And don't forget the last four digits of that phone number spell out the word safe.
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7: I'm not sure, man. It seems like we've got some sort of technical problem, you know.
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10: And those last four digits spell out the word SAFE.
6: And don't forget David's website at retirewithernest.com.
10: That's right, man.
6: Now, we mentioned average Americans and above average Americans. I guess calling David Ernest would be something above average Americans do.
10: Oh, indubitably, man.
6: Can you tell me something that below average Americans do?
10: Well, according to research and my own personal experience,
6: yes,
10: below average Americans become roving reporters.
6: Touche, my friend. Touche.
10: Oh, Morticia, I love it when you speak French.
6: Knock it off, smart boy.
5: Now, a few words about Maxine Waters.
11: She stares at orange juice cartons because it says, concentrate. She puts lipstick on her forehead to make up her mind. She once took a ruler to bed to see how long she slept. She once climbed over a glass wall to see what was on the other side. She got stuck on an escalator during a power outage. She saw a sign that said airport left, and she went home. She almost drowned once because someone left a scratch and sniff sticker at the bottom of a pool. She tried to return a donut because it had a hole in it. She wrecked three McDonald's because the sign said drive through. She once got a brain worm and it starved to death. She believes equal pay means getting paid the same for doing nothing. She got a tattoo of her name in case she forgets it. She studied for a blood test and failed. She thinks a quarterback is a refund. She put her phone on airplane mode and threw it, expecting it to fly. She thinks Taco Bell is a Mexican phone company. She is the dumbest woman in the world.
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22: China's leader will soon head to the White House. I'm Dave Anthony, Fox News, where President Trump will give him red carpet treatment like last night when the president greeted Xi Jinping after arriving at Joint Base Andrews. The two leaders have already agreed to extend a temporary trade truce till January. They'll also talk about economic issues and Taiwan and artificial intelligence.
23: We do expect some kind of an AI hotline to be established between the U.S. and the Chinese. The NSA and FBI put out a joint advisory just last month accusing Chinese AI systems of stealing American companies' IP. The month before that, the FBI accused state-backed hackers in China of targeting critical infrastructure here in the United States.
22: Fox's Peter Ducey at the White House has some lawmakers push for regulations to ensure AI does not get dangerously out of control. Australia is investigating OpenAI after one of its artificial agents hacked into a government healthcare website. OpenAI's chief global affairs officer, Chris Dehane, just told Fox.
24: There have been no personal medical records that were impacted by this. We then turned that information over to the Australian government. We work with governments and other entities that are potentially impacted to be able to help them remediate any of the exploitations that made them vulnerable.
22: Israel's Prime Minister Benjamin Netanyahu will address the UN General Assembly later today.
25: The Israeli leader is expected to discuss the war with Iran, the upcoming anniversary of the October 7th terrorist attack, and other broader issues, possibly even including New York Mayor Mamdani.
22: Zohar Mamdani had called for Netanyahu's arrest, accusing Israel genocide for all the Palestinian deaths in Gaza and the war against Hamas. Fox's Trey Yingst also reports from Tel Aviv.
25: The speech comes as Israel is asking the world for prayers in the aftermath of a car ramming attack on Wednesday in the West Bank. The critically injured victim is the son of the Israeli ambassador to the United States.
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1: So Katie Green and her husband are celebrating their 5-year wedding anniversary, and they got a little baby, so hopefully they're going to get a little time to be alone. But she's not here for the next 2 days, and we have Heather Myers here. Heather, welcome to the Armstrong and Getty Show. How's things going?
2: Hey, good morning. Yeah, no, glad to be back and glad that Katie's getting a little time to celebrate and get away for a minute.
1: So before I get to your headlines, I'm looking over the menu, which is now out for the dinner tonight. Ooh. Between President Xi and Trump. And it's very, very fancy. It's a lot
2: What's
1: of words.
2: It?
1: It's a ton of words that I don't know what they are, which is fine with me because I don't like I really despise fancy restaurants.
2: Would you order like the chicken fingers at the White House?
1: I'd get a cheeseburger if they had it. I'd get something actually with gravy. Like I like things with mashed potatoes and gravy. I like that sort of thing.
2: Biscuits and gravy.
1: But there's a lot of words I don't know. Yeah, oh yeah, biscuits and gravy would be fantastic. But they're toasted sesame crusted sea bass. Ooh. With braised baby bok choy. And apparently the bok choy is the nod toward Chinese cuisine, which is seen as an excellent touch. By the way, they're using the Reagan china, in case you were wondering. They're using
2: that sounds good to me. Yeah, what else is on it?
1: They're using the Reagan china. I will get into the list a little bit later. And then one particular point about the champagne they're having, which I actually think is kind of important to talk about. For odd reasons. But anyway, let's find out what the headlines are. What is everybody reporting with Heather Myers?
2: All right, let's jump into the news on this Thursday. Let's start with a headline here from CNN. CNN judge orders Trump administration to immediately reinstate White House access to CNN, MS Now, and Politico. So let's find out how Politico feels about that. From Politico, Politico barred from White House after a court ruling restoring access. Apparently, one of the Secret Service agents took the press badge from the political reporter.
1: Do we have any idea why?
2: I don't know why. I was trying to figure that out, but Politico was not happy.
1: Well, I guess the question is this the Trump White House defying the order, or did the political reporter do something new?
2: Or
1: show up with a weapon or something. I don't know.
2: They will hope not. Yeah. And from MS Now, Trump's White House press ban is dividing Republicans on Capitol Hill.
1: Well, it's over now, right? The press ban is over. So can we move on to something else?
2: It is over.
1: Let's talk about the bok choy.
2: The sea bass still sounds good to me, even for breakfast. All right. From the New York Times, Palestinian leader Mahmoud Abbas and Israeli Prime Minister Benjamin Netanyahu to deliver dueling speeches at the UN.
1: Yeah, that's going to be fiery. Some of the stuff that Netanyahu said yesterday, we'll have for you a little bit later. I mean, whoa, he came out strong. They'll be booing. People will stand up and walk out of his speech today like they did last year. But, okay, back to you, Heather.
2: Yeah, tense, to say the least. You kind of touched on this earlier from News Nation. Trump welcomes China's Xi to the White House, Washington, with a plainside ceremony, an extension of the trade truce. A bit ceremonial yesterday. From NBC Los Angeles, Nithya Raman holds lead over Karen Bass in new poll on LA mayoral election.
1: We talked about that with Lan Hee Chen yesterday when that poll was fresh off the presses. The socialist, she's not, if I remember correctly, she's not a member of the Democratic Socialists of America, but they have endorsed her. And she has the same policies, but she is in the lead. We might have the two biggest cities in America with socialist mayors.
2: Not surprising to me at all. From the Wall Street Journal, patients sue GLP-1 drug makers over risk of sudden vision loss.
1: Whoa! I'm doing the Zepbound. I'm on that one. I don't want to go blind. I feel like I've lost a couple of pounds, but I'm still not blind, thank God.
2: Well, this is interesting because there's hundreds of lawsuits now filed against multiple makers of these drugs. And some of these patients are claiming that they woke up unable to see out of one or both eyes and it is not reversible.
1: Oh, my God. Okay, I'm going to have to look into this more. Holy cow, you wake up and you can't see and it's not reversible.
2: Not reversible.
1: But you're thin. So?
2: You can't see if you're thin or not.
1: That's true. Somebody will have to tell you.
2: Yes. From NBC Los Angeles, lawsuits allege Six Flags Magic Mountain X2 roller coaster left riders with catastrophic brain injuries. More than 100 people say they suffered life-altering brain injuries on that ride. The ride's shut down now, but I think even a person died.
1: I saw that on the news last night. Some woman, a poor girl, was unable to speak, and I mean, it's horrible.
2: Wild. From Fox 5, warning issued for American travelers near Hurricane Polo, one of the largest storms on record in the Eastern Pacific. From Fox Business, Starbucks announced plans to close roughly 250 stores across North America this week.
1: Didn't know that.
2: Entrepreneur.com, for the first time in decades, not having a college degree beats having a degree in the job market.
1: Oh, I got to do that story. Interesting.
2: Yeah, that's a story I really dug into for Newsmax this week. And let me tell you, what I uncovered having kids that are in high school age is fascinating.
1: Hey, if you've got time to tell us about that later, we should have you on.
2: I would love to.
1: Yeah,
2: I've learned so much. Let's get to the Babylon Bee before I run out of time. The Babylon Bee, now the only news outlet left in America with White House credentials.
1: There you go.
2: Well, until the judge made the ruling.
1: Fantastic. Thank you, Heather. Yeah, we'll get that story from Heather about now a high school degree beats a college degree in terms of finding a job. That's interesting. We'll look into that. And also the going blind from the weight loss drugs. What?
0: Armstrong and Getty.
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0: independent entirely. No! The Justice Department falls under the executive branch under the control of the President of the United States because ultimately you are in charge. If you had a Justice Department outside of the realm of presidential control, it would mean that the Justice Department was not responsive to the voters. That the Justice Department existed outside of your control. It's nonsense. The founders didn't set it up that way on purpose. And so when the Justice Department is following the orders of the President of the United States to pull out at the roots this destructive pattern of behavior against children, they are doing what we voted for. Meanwhile, the Department of Health and Human Services has also proposed a rule that would prevent any federal funding from going to hospitals that provide so-called gender treatments to adolescents. Though the rule has yet to take effect. These things take time. Others have criticized the hospitals. Who are they? Who's criticizing the hospitals? Comparing them to law firms and universities that agreed to Trump administration demands at the expense of patients, the New York Times lies. One advocacy group, Gender Liberation Movement, has organized protests in recent weeks at Mount Sinai and NYU Langone, two New York City hospitals that have reached agreements with the Justice Department. Raquel Willis, the organization's executive director, I have no idea if this is a man or a woman. This is one of the challenges of reading from these lefties in these pieces. Quote, it's devastating to watch one by one healthcare institutions that once cared for trans youth turn their backs on them. You are poison. They were not caring for these children. They were hurting them. That's not happening anymore. Thank God. You know, outside of NYU Langone this week, there was a big a protest of a number of mentally ill people standing in front of the building. How do I know this? I saw the video. There's video footage going around online. A bunch of people, relatively androgynous, kind of hard to make out if they're men or women. Many of them clearly have been undergoing various surgical interventions and cross-sex hormone injections for years. And they have dyed hair and exotic piercings, you know the type. So they're standing outside this NYU hospital, and they're injecting themselves in the middle of the street with cross-sex hormones, or what they claim to be. I assume they are. They're just they're clearly injecting themselves. They're putting these needles into their guts and plunging them in, and they're doing it as some sort of theatrical act of, quote, protest. And I think normal people see that, and they're filled with sadness. Sadness for the people who have succumbed to this notion that they were born in the wrong body. Sadness about the fact that we've reached a point in America where that many people can be misled into believing that they were born in the wrong body, that the way to handle that is these sort of embarrassing demonstrations in public, that the way to protest is to harm yourself. What? I mean, in the protest at its best form is about human enrichment, right? Protest is supposed to be about improving your lot in life, improving your community's situation, standing up with a righteous indignation against the forces of tyranny and telling them, no, you can't do this anymore. And our collective voices are going to fight back against that, right? That's what protest should be. But instead, you got a bunch of people who are standing in the middle of the street, abusing themselves, trained to do that by lefties who advance this idea of body negativity. Body negativity. You are not perfect the way you are, is the message. You need gigantic corporate interventions. You need to spend a lot of money for the rest of your life. You need to be more miserable, is the message. I'm sorry, I'm not for any of that. I'm not for any of that. I want these people to be uplifted. I want them to be healthy. I want them to be comfortable in their own skin. I want them to recognize that they are a gift from God, that they were created in his likeness. I want them to recognize the fullness of their humanity and not fall for the lies that the left keeps telling. So President Trump's successes this week and the ensuing outrage from the left is a sign that we are winning, and we need to keep winning. More ahead on The Vince Show.
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0: the states were represented in by how the senators were chosen. Now we have the direct election of senators by the American people. So, you know, insofar as that's the system, well, I'm sorry, son, you're responsive to us. So why don't you deliver? And in the absence of delivering, we will replace you. It's pretty straightforward. I think that's a fair deal. It's a very fair deal. John Cornyn understands the ramifications of this. He was just served. His pink slip. Time to go. John Cornyn was fired by the people of Texas. Thumbelina knew it was coming, so he retired before he could be fired in North Carolina. You're watching Mitch McConnell is now leaving. Have you seen all these McConnell memes? McConnell, like they wheeled him back into the Senate. He's barely functional. But he's leaving. You know, his big legacy, remember, Mitch McConnell's big legacy was his success with judges and Supreme Court picks. Although you look at some of these Supreme Court picks lately and you're like, really? Are you on my side? Did Mitch McConnell really get a gigantic victory here? Because it certainly seems like his justices Thomas and Alito are really carrying all the weight of decency right now. But that was supposed to be his big victory. Yet he's kind of the avatar for the sclerotic, you know, wasting away, lazy, over the hill Senate that's not doing anything for you. Like when the American people think of the United States Senate and its shortcomings, you may as well just roll Mitch McConnell directly into their mind. There he is. That's it. That's what we're like. Nothing can barely get a sentence out. And so when I see a story like this, and I know political, part of the reason that they're reporting on this right now is they're trying to foreclose on the chance that Mike Lee does actually get the job. They want Mike Lee not to become the chairman of the Judiciary Committee. And they're noting how squirrely he's being on the issue of the blue slip. He's not saying he's getting rid of it, but he certainly seems like he's open to changing it. I am telling you, just between you and me, I just want don't tell anybody else. It's just between us. This would be phenomenal. This is one more reason you've got to stay in the fight. If we can deliver the Senate to Republicans and put Mike Lee as the chairman of the Judiciary Committee, baby, we will be off to the races. You want justice? We got to fix the justice system. We're ahead on The Vince Show.
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1: Hi, I'm Vince Colonnaise, host of The Vince Podcast. It's a show with an obsessive focus on what's good for America. I'm bringing you the truth beneath the headlines of all of the nation's top stories. 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And I'll ask the questions you only dream of other interviewers asking. Do you like being informed, engaged, and entertained? Good. 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

0: Don't fall for it. Don't be a sucker. Don't be a sucker. And I know it's difficult. I know it's difficult. You know why it's difficult? It's because too many in the media play along with it. The Associated Press this week is playing along with it. They don't have the facts. They won't tell you, for instance, that in the one case, I believe her name is Fortune, Miss Fortune, who unfortunately passed away, they say, due to a homicidal hanging. They don't tell you that the suspects that have been taken into custody in her death are black. The media will tell you that she was black. They'll even capitalize the B as they tell you. A black woman found hanging. It's horrifying. You don't want that to be the case. But they don't tell you anything about the suspects, and they know. That's how insidious it is. They know. They'll sprint the headline in front of you to scare the hell out of you without even beginning to tell you the truth on the subject. That's why it's difficult. Again, don't get played for a sucker. We got to know the truth. This is why we express it every day. More ahead on The Vince Show.
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Alzheimer's and AI with our guest, Senator Shelley Moore Capito of West Virginia, here on The Guy Benson Show. Now, Senator, on a subject that is, I would say, lighter, maybe less ultimately meaningful, but it's something that I care about and millions of Americans care about as well, including a lot of people in your state who are fans of the Mountaineers or maybe Marshall or whatever it might be. It's the Protect College Sports Act. I'm a huge college sports fan, football and basketball in particular. I'm someone who wants to be forward-looking and not be too stuck in the past, but I do feel like the essence of college sports is being crushed by this Wild West madness

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0: about this man other than he's very spiritual. He's a soulful person. He is giving of himself in every way possible. He is a really special person. He's a pastor. He's very well informed and educated and teaches himself so many wonderful things. He has done so much for so many people. He's got Christians United for Israel, and more than that, of course. And the people who are his parishioners, the thousands and thousands who show up at his church every Sunday in San Antonio, Cornerstone Church, fantastic place. They know exactly what I'm talking about. People who listen to him on the radio or watch him on TV. This man's the real deal. Because my family and I, we've gotten to know them personally, intimately, and they are just such down-to-earth, fantastic people. Now, you cannot really understand what's going on in the Middle East by watching a few minutes of television or scrolling social media. The headlines give you the explosion. They don't give you the history, the context. They don't tell you how we got here or what's coming next. Israel sits at the center of a conflict, the Holy Land, with consequences far beyond the region. All these events swirling around, very, very dangerous. The real threat of a wider war, all of it is on the line. That's why Pastor John Hagee wrote The Middle East Conflict. I strongly encourage you to read this book, The Middle East Conflict. And it's very, very readable for everybody. If you want to understand the forces that are swirling around, that are driving this war, where they want to take us, you need the history. And you need it for yourself and for the next generation. So I'm asking you to become a first-time donor to Hagee Ministries. I know there's a lot of charities out there asking you for a lot of money. This is different. 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When we come back, what is it about banning three so-called news outlets from the press room, the White House, that violates freedom of the press? You can't let them all in. There's not enough room for that. There has to be certain standards. Well, what are the standards, and who gets to decide them, a federal judge or the president of the United States? And if the press outlet is still reporting and still chase the president at different events, how is it a violation of freedom of the press? Whether you agree with what's done or not, the question is the Constitution. We'll get to that in a moment.
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8: 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Good evening, everybody, and welcome to the Cable Dahmer Game of the Week. Alongside my partner Chuck Spurlock and our producer, engineer Garner Cowdery, I'm Drew Olson. Tonight, it's a rivalry game out of the United Kansas Conference with a lot on the line. One team is trying to get a bounce-back win and continue a winning streak over their opponent, while the other is trying to get their first win of the year and end a near 20-year skid to their opponent. It's the visiting Shawnee Heights Thunderbirds as they face off against the Topeka West Chargers. Over the next hour, we will preview this game in depth. We'll also get words from both head coaches, bring you the starting lineups, and give you keys to victory in this UKC rivalry showdown. But before we do, we want to say a little bit of a breaking news thing that just happened a little bit ago. Bob Pettit, a famous Hall of Famer for the St. Louis Hawks, he passed away this afternoon at the age of 93. Our thoughts go with his family as they lose a great, great man. But that's all coming up next on the Highland Dairy Pregame Show. 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
8: And we welcome you back to Weaver Irwin Stadium here at Hummer Sports Park. A cloudy day here for football, but it's very cool. These last couple of weeks here in the state of Kansas, it's been about 90, 80 degrees. Now we're kind of getting into the fall setting here with the temperatures being in the lower to mid-70s, dropping to about the upper 50s, but it's perfect weather for football, and it's a good matchup here tonight between Shawnee Heights and Topeka West, a battle between two United Kansas Conference foes dating back to 1989. That is where the first time these two played, Topeka West won the ball game 18-16. This is the 28th meeting all-time between the two programs, and Shawnee Heights has the edge in the all-time series, 19-8. You have that little break in between where Shawnee Heights moved to the United Kansas Conference in 2018, but then as soon as 2022 hit, they revamped the rivalry between these two, and they played ever since. So last time these two faced off, we were there at Shawnee Heights, Chuck, in pretty much what we would consider a Texas-style shootout, as 111 points were scored combined, and Shawnee Heights was victorious at home 76-35. But the last time you got to go back to find when Topeka West won a ball game against Shawnee Heights, it's been 21 years. 2005 was the last time that Topeka West beat Shawnee Heights, and it was a shutout 35-0. In fact, if you look back, Coach Jason Swift has faced these guys multiple times in his career, and he's only lost once. That's how you can tell that this rivalry was one-sided, where Topeka West was in charge of this whole thing, and then as soon as Coach Swift came in, it's been all Thunderbirds but one time back in 2005. Let's take a look at both teams individually. Let's start with the homestanding Chargers. They are 0-3 this season, coming off a tough loss against the Lansing team, who got their first win of the year, 42-14. Topeka West hasn't been doing well on the offensive side of the ball, but they're thinking that tonight will be the night where they actually get some points on the board. They average 12.7 points per game as a team, and the defense, they think they're able to step up as well. But they've given up 58.3 points a night, kind of a little lopsided with the 42 points they gave up a couple days ago. And then you have the one against DeSoto where they put up 70. So there's some outliers there as well. The head coach of the Chargers is Trey Parker. He's in his fourth full season with the school, and he will coach his 34th game as the Chargers head man. He currently sits with a record of 3-30. Couple key players we're going to look out for is the junior quarterback Josiah Wilkie. Hasn't thrown the ball very much, averaging close to 100 yards this season, but Josiah has faced off against these T-Birds, thrown over 150 yards, and had a couple touchdowns in the game last year. So it's going to be a big game for him to kind of get the momentum going for Topeka West as they face off against these Thunderbirds. Another one you want to look out for is the junior running back Nas Williams-Brown. He kind of showed a little bit in that game against Shawnee Heights last year as a sophomore, but he has stepped up big time as he's been the main back for Topeka West, averaging over 100 yards a game. So this is going to be a big game for him, especially on the ground. And then senior wide receiver Micah Emerson, the leading receiver this year, kind of stepping into the role for Gad Mungunga. I mean, we lost him last year as he moved on to college, but he has stepped into that role perfectly and leads the team in receiving yards. Moving over to Shawnee Heights, they're 1-2 on the season. We were at the game against Seaman, and it was a tough outing for the Thunderbirds, losing to Seaman 62-7, one of the tougher games that they've had this year after coming off a loss against Leavenworth in overtime. Seaman kind of just showed up and outplayed them in every facet of the football game, including special teams, where there was a couple of blocked punts. Shawnee Heights was able to put up points this season, kind of went down in these last couple of weeks, averaging 30.3 points a game. And that number is also going to stick because that also is the same points per game total with how much they give up, averaging 30.3 points per game. The T-Birds squeaking into the top 25 rankings. They are the 25th ranked team in Class 5A. And the head coach of the Thunderbirds is Jason Swift. He's in his 24th year as a head coach, one of the longest tenured coaches in the state of Kansas. He is coaching his 235th game. He currently sits with a record of 109-125. A couple key players we're going to look out for is senior quarterback Colby Kutcher. Kutcher struggled in the game against Seaman, but he's still fitting into that role of Aiden Scott kind of last year, and he's fitted pretty perfectly. The 50% completion percentage is a little bit out, kind of the lackluster, but still, 533 yards, 6 passing touchdowns, 2 picks. I mean, that touchdown to interception ratio 3-1 is pretty good. Senior running back Jerome Purvis is another one we're going to look out for. Might not get as many touches here in this game, but he's a big factor. 45 carries for 219 yards and 2 touchdowns. Do want to point out that there is a couple guys we won't be seeing tonight, one of them being Fletcher Terrell. He is out tonight just for rest reasons. Kind of Coach Swift kind of saving their legs a little bit as they go into the latter portions of the season as we're at the halfway point. But there's also some other guys we're going to not see tonight as well on the defensive side of the ball. You're not going to see Malachi Lee on the defensive end unless if you see him late. And then you're also not going to see the cornerback Marshannon Wallace. All those guys are out with rest. Coach Swift is going to save their legs for their upcoming game next week. And now bring on Chuck Spurlock as he's putting a little bit of notes together. Chuck, this is our last Thursday night game of the season until probably playoffs. But this one between these two teams, I mean, there's been games that have been competitive and there's also been blowouts. But I think today is going to be it should be a decent ball game.
14: You mentioned the game that we had last year that was a combined 100, over 100 points, the shootout that over at Tecumseh, or Shawnee Heights, I believe, 176-35. The scorekeeper had carpal tunnel after that game, pushing the +6 button on the touchdown board for both squads. But being a conference opponent as well as a city rival, it's going to be a good contest tonight. Looking forward to a good matchup. Teams that are hungry for a victory, both coming off losses. So I know both teams are going to be ready, focused, and fired up and ready to go tonight. Looking forward to a good game and some good football weather conditions tonight. Nice and cool, not those temperatures of the last few weeks where we've been wondering if we need some fans blowing in our face or an ice bath at the end of the game. We've got a nice breeze blowing here in the press box tonight, and so we're looking forward to a great contest here in the capital city.
8: What are a couple other guys that I haven't mentioned that you kind of want to stick out for? Let's start with the Thunderbirds. Who are some guys that you want to kind of see, like, put the X's or O's on?
14: Well, you talked about Fletcher Terrell not playing tonight, so I think you're going to see some more inclusion in the offense of Dallas Owens. Last week, Javon Williams, he had a couple of big catches in that game against Seaman, so I think that's somebody that we might see on the offensive side of the ball for the T-Birds, as well as the freshman running back, Zaius Barksdale. Just struggled last week, you know, first game against a hardy opponent, and had some struggles. But I think Seaman, we talked about that quite a bit last week. They just decided they weren't going to let the T-Birds run on them offensively last week based on what had happened the week before against Baser Linwood. So I don't know that Trone Purvis or Zaius Barksdale had a chance last week running the ball, but I'm sure this week they're going to try to get that running game going that opens up the passing game for Mr. Kutcher. And so, you know, as far as the T-Birds, I think that's what they're going to be striving for after the only points they scored last week came on a defensive interception return by Brody Daniels, I believe. And so I'm sure offensively they're going to want to get off to a quick, fast start tonight. Now for the Chargers, you know, you talked about the quarterback, Josiah Wilkie. He's just been leading the team now. He's a junior. But the electric Nas Williams Brown, that's the man that I think everybody needs to be looking for. He was the All-United Kansas Conference all-purpose player last year. So he's somebody that can do many things. He tends to run the ball a lot, but I think that getting the ball in the passing game out of the backfield, take advantage of some of his great qualities, speed, and just take advantage of his quickness offensively. And, of course, from the basketball half of the year, we know about Prince Lassiter and his ability to take control of a basketball game. But I think as a tight end and a defensive end, he can take over in a football sense as well. And so that's, I'm sure, something that Coach Parker's looking to out of Prince.
8: Yeah, Parker, I was going to say, Coach Parker kind of talked to me a little bit about Prince Lassiter. He's not getting most of the basketball offers, but he has been getting a lot of football offers, especially from the D1 and D2 levels, mostly from the FCS and the Missouri Valley. I mean, you got South Dakota in the mix. Western Illinois was a good example, who I think are in the Ohio Valley now. But still, good programs that needs a guy like a 6'6 Prince Lassiter to come off the edge and, you know, hit somebody with the left shoulder potentially. But it's good to see a lot of these guys getting offers like that, because there's been times where you haven't seen a kid like that. You get the community colleges or the D3s potential, but now you're seeing more guys coming from Topeka getting D1s and D2 offers, and that's got to be wonderful.
14: Yes, it's a good thing, not only, you know, for Prince himself, his family, but it's a good thing for the school district, the school itself, and then just the idea of the capital city having the opportunity that people can see the growth of football talent here in Topeka, and not just, you know, concentrated in the Johnson County, Kansas City, or Wichita areas or out west. We do have good players here in the Topeka city area.
8: Okay, when we come back, we'll kind of give you a little bit of a weather update, as well as go over the newly announced classifications, as this is now the overall general classifications list, not the football-only one. So we'll go over that for you in our next break. 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
8: All right, we welcome you back here to Hummer Sports Park in Weaver Irwin Stadium as we prepare for Shawnee Heights and Topeka West. We got about 40 minutes before game time. I do want to kind of give you a little bit of an update. The weather, there's a chance, slim chance, that there might be a little bit of sprinkle rain in the area. Temperature's going to be around that 70-degree temp, but we are prepared for sprinkles and all that stuff. The good news is right now, according to the forecast, no lightning, no thunderstorm. That's supposed to happen later, towards the end of the night, maybe overnight showers. So as soon as like we're done, that's a good thing. But if the factor of rain comes into it, what do these guys need to do to kind of prepare themselves?
14: I think the biggest thing in any weather issue is ball security. So it's going to be add an importance on taking care of the ball, not turning the ball over, fumbles, the exchange between center and quarterback, or the handoff exchanges. And then, you know, does the rain limit some of the passing game of either team if there is rain? According to the wonderful little forecast that we all can find on our phone, it looks like there's like a 5% chance of rain starting at 9 o'clock. Well, that'll be quite a bit into the game tonight, we hope, by 9 o'clock. And so, like you said, the bulk of the rain looks like it's going to happen overnight hours into tomorrow.
8: All right, now the big one is, was announced a little bit ago, the classification changes happening around the area. And the good news is for local teams and local schools, no changes. So all of them are going to stay put from where they are. So Care Paravella is still going to be in 2A. Rossville was probably the closest at a move potentially, by only three students, they still stay in the 2A. Silver Lake is 3A in all other sports. Hayden was also on the cusp of potentially moving. They were 20 students away from dropping down to 3A, but they are going to stay 4A in the rest of the sports coming the 27-28 school year as well. And then, of course, Shawnee Heights, Topeka West, Highland Park, and Seaman, they are all going to stay in 5A. Highland Park was kind of the one that was on the cusp of moving, but they had plenty of room to go. And then, of course, Washburn Rural and Topeka High will still stay in 6A because they're one of the larger schools in the state. I mean, with over, 1,600 students?
14: Yes. Wichita East is the largest school with, I believe, 2,350 students, roughly. There were only 14 schools out of the 349 member schools in Keisha that actually changed their classifications. There's only really one of any local, I say, interest in that in the United Kansas Conference, so that does affect a few of our local teams here in Topeka. The J.C. Harmon High School, they went from 5A to 6A. So they actually went up to 6A. So that would be one 6A school in the UKC now. And Wichita West was the one 6A school that basically switched places with J.C. Harmon out of Kansas City. So those were the only two switches in 5A and 6A were those two schools there. And then
8: I thought J.C. Harmon was in the Metal Arc. I thought they were.
14: You are correct, as I sit and think about that.
8: I was like, wait a minute.
14: Well, actually, as I was saying it, I was thinking, okay, when is the last time any of these schools have played Harmon in my mind? And then you brought it up. You said it, what I was thinking. So
8: yeah, I was like, wait a minute, because I knew Spring Hill was added. And
14: correct.
8: It was going to be like that was the main kicker to them getting in, which I think they're comfortably 5A, I'm not mistaken.
14: Right.
8: On this situation. I know Wyandotte was kind of on that cusp of 5 and 6A. I know they're 6A in football this year, but don't know if they're 6A for everything else. And then you brought up Harmon, who's now 6A. So, yeah, there's changes in the Metal Arc, at least, when it comes to
14: Harmon. Harmon edged out Wichita West by one student. That's how they flip-flopped. It was one student difference. It was quite the drop because the next smallest 6A school was Liberal at 1,340 students, and J.C. Harmon was the bottom, the 36th 6A school at 1,228 students. So it was over 100 student drop from 35 to 36, and then Wichita West is number one in 5A with 1,227, and then you go down through all the schools that you mentioned that are in the UKC that stayed in 5A, and then the school stayed. Somebody was mentioned, I was reading today in one of the articles produced about just the wide variety from 4A. You were mentioning Hayden almost dropping down into 3A. But in the 36 schools that are in 4A, the attendance span goes from 702 students all the way down to 298 students. So it's almost it's about 400 roughly. 400 student gap, enrollment gap between the number one school in Ottawa all the way down to number 36 in a familiar foe that we will see here in a few weeks in football, Santa Fe Trail.
8: Yeah.
14: Is the 36th 4A school at 298 students, with Hayden coming in with 318. But no real, changes like we did here for football this year, where there were a lot of changes here locally as well as across the state when they do that, because football is a little different than this. Football runs on its own two-year cycle, and then this one comes out always right around September the 20th, because that's the date that each school is
8: required
14: and or asked to turn in their enrollment numbers.
8: That's true.
14: And so we got it today here on the 24th, but they had mentioned earlier, I think Keisha put out a little news release that they expected it to come today instead of earlier in the week. They just expected, the last minute schools getting their numbers in and those kind of things. So it got released today, and so those are the new classifications for this upcoming, I say the remainder of this school year and going into next year as well.
8: All right. When we come back, it'll be the Red Robins Coaches Show as I sit down with both head coaches for both schools. 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
14: We're back here at Hummer Sports Park. Thank you for joining us for tonight's high school matchup between Shawnee Heights and Topeka West. And it's now time for the Red Robin Coaches Show. While you're thinking about Red Robin, think about those bottomless fries and those wonderful campfire sauce that just makes you say, yum. But Drew has made his way down to the field, and he is going to speak first with the head man of the Topeka West Chargers. Here's Drew with Coach Trey Parker.
8: With head coach Parker, coach, a tough loss against Lansing, but there's always positives out of it. What were some positives from the game?
28: Yeah, one of the biggest things we saw was that we have a big playability, but a lot of those plays got called back because of penalties. So we felt like this week, if we cleaned up those penalties, I mean, we have the big playability and we should be able to get those plays now.
8: There's been years where you didn't have the senior leadership. This year you do with a couple of guys, but there's also some juniors that stepped up as well. What have you liked about this group so far as you go into this game?
28: Yeah, I mean, that group, this senior class is my first class that I've had all the way around, and we're just excited to have them. I mean, they've grown on and off the field in tremendous ways, and then that junior class has kind of just grown right beside them, and it's just been a tremendous growth that we're super proud of. We're not getting the results we want on the field right now, but we know they're laying that foundation for those future kids.
8: You play against the Shawnee Heights team, who took a pretty good beating themselves against Seaman. What are some keys to victory tonight?
28: Doing our job. I mean, a lot of times we get on the field and guys want to do someone else's job, and then it leads to not executing. So just doing our job and executing what we and controlling what we can control.
8: Coach Parker, it's a pleasure. Best of luck.
28: Thank you so much.
14: All right, that was the comments from Topeka West coach Trey Parker. And now, as we all partake in another one of those baskets of bottomless fries, Drew is making his way from the west side of the stadium over to the east side, and now here he is with the head coach of the T-Birds. Here is Drew and Jason Swift.
8: With Coach Swift, a tough loss against Seaman. What was the message that you sent to these guys going into this game?
6: Attitude and effort. I mean, those are two things we can control, right? When things go against you, how are you going to handle it? You're going to let it beat you, or are you going to get back up and do the best you can and just be resilient? And then that's our message on attitude and then our effort. Everything we did was, you did it right, or if you didn't do it right, then you did it again. And there, a lot of hard work was put in this week in practice just because our focus was on the effort.
8: That's a good answer, man. All right, you face off against the Topeka West team, who's coming hungry for their first win of the year. What are some keys to victory to get the win tonight?
6: Same thing. We got to believe in ourselves. Things happen in a game that will go against us. Shake it off. Be ready for next play. But more importantly, we got to finish drives offensively. Put some points on the board from there. Defensively, we can't let the big plays get us. The big plays last week against Seaman was just, it was all night, and we just could not get out of our way. And we just have to say, take away the big plays, keep everything in front of us, and good things will happen.
8: Coach Swift, always a pleasure. Best of luck.
6: Yes, thank you, Drew. Appreciate it.
14: And there's Drew with Coach Jason Swift, and that wraps up the Red Robin Coaches Show. As Drew makes his way back up here to the press box, we are going to take a quick timeout, and when we return, we will have the Charlie's Car Wash starting lineups. 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
1: As we welcome you back to Hummer Sports Park, as people are still filing in here for this Thursday night game between Shawnee Heights and Topeka West. Again, this is a conference rivalry game that dates back to the late 80s and early 90s when Topeka West and Shawnee Heights finally got together when the Centennial League expanded and got those teams from 501 like Topeka High, Highland Park, and also Topeka West joining in. I mean, this is something that everybody looks forward to, even teams outside the state. They kind of look at this and it's like, yeah, this is going to be a good game. So with that said, it's now time for the Charlie's Car Wash starting lineups. I now turn it over to Chuck, and he has the defensive starters for the visiting Shawnee Heights Thunderbirds. Chuck, take it away.
2: Coach Jason Swift is going to be sending out his defense in a 4-2-5 alignment, starting at one defensive end. A 6-foot, 185-pound sophomore, number 87, Jackson Holiday. At defensive tackle, 6'2", 250-pound junior, number 56, Caden Smith. At the other defensive tackle, a 6'4", 270-pound senior, number 54, Adrian Schuler. And then at the other defensive end, a 6'2", 230-pound junior, number 64, Landon Nicolay. At one of the linebackers, a 5'9", 170-pound junior, number 7, Carter Standifer. And at the other linebacker, 6', 205-pound senior, number 11, Quinn Buzenitz. At one of the cornerback positions, a 6'1", 165-pound junior, number 19, Chris Blackwell. At the other corner, a 5'10", 160-pound sophomore, number 34, Andre Daly. At a safety position, the man that returned an interception for a touchdown last week, 5'11", 175-pound senior, number 12, Brody Daniels. At another safety position, 5'8", 168-pound senior, number 27, Christian Labrador. And the final safety position, a 5'9", 160-pound sophomore, number 44, Carter Rodinghouse. And now for the Shawnee Heights offensive starters, I toss it over to Drew.
1: At left tackle, it's the 6'3", 300-pound senior, number 77, Will Skaggs. At left guard, it's the 5'8", 205-pound sophomore, number 53, Weston Michael. At center, the 5'11", 275-pound junior, number 66, Mason Harrington. At right guard, the 6'3", 275-pound senior, number 68, Evan Jones. And the last man on the line, the right tackle, number 55, the 5'11", 290-pound junior, Tyree Brown. At tight end, the 6'3", 210-pound senior, number 3, Javon Williams. And your three wide receivers at one side is the 5'11", 170-pound junior, number 2, Carter Kamanda. And filling in is the 5'10", 164-pound sophomore, number 14, Elijah Mobley. And the other receiver on the outside, a 6', 165-pound senior, number 4, Dallas Owens. At running back, the 5'8", 190-pound senior, number 22, Trone Purvis. And your starting quarterback this evening for the Thunderbirds is the 6', 175-pound senior, number 5, Colby Kutcher. And those are the starters on the offensive side of the ball for the Shawnee Heights Thunderbirds. I now turn it back over to Chuck on a little 65 toss power trap, as he now has the defensive starters for the home team, the Topeka West Chargers.
2: Coach Trey Parker is going to send out this crew in a 3-3-5 alignment for his starters on defense tonight for the Chargers. At a defensive end, 6'1", 210-pound senior, number 10, Alfonso Taylor. The defensive tackle in the middle, 6'2", 275-pound junior, number 76, Lawrence Barlow. At the other defensive end, 6'6", 235-pound senior, number 7, Prince Lassiter. At one of the outside linebackers, a 6', 190-pound senior, number 8, Damon Webb, Jr. At the other outside linebacker, 5'10", 170-pound sophomore, number 22, Payson Lakeby. And at middle linebacker, 6'1", 225-pound junior, number 32, Andrew Wright Colbert. And at one of the five defensive backs go like this. At one, defensive back, 5'10", 150-pound senior, number 6, A.J. Brooks. Another defensive back, 5'9", 150-pound junior, number 3, Damari Peoples. The third defensive back position, a 5'8", 170-pound junior, number 11, Nas Williams-Brown. The fourth defensive back is a 5'7", 145-pound sophomore, number 2, Damarian Tyree. And at the fifth and final defensive back, a 6'1", 165-pound junior, number 9, DeDryan Keeling.
1: And those are the starters for the Topeka West Chargers on the defensive side. When we come back, we'll reveal the offensive starters for Topeka West and come back with our keys to victory. 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
0: 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Looking for a well-paying job? Talk to the folks at White Line CDL and get on the road to a better life becoming an over-the-road truck driver.
1: And we welcome you back here to Hummer Sports Park as we continue with our Charlie's Car Wash starting lineups before we get into the White Line CDL keys to victory. It's the Topeka West offensive starters. We start at left tackle at 6'2", 270-pound senior, number 65, Josiah Doe. At left guard, it's the 6'1", 240-pound senior, number 74, Hunter Davis. At center, the 6'2", 275-pound junior, number 76, Lawrence Barlow. At right guard, it's the 6'4", 230-pound sophomore, number 55, Wyatt Fitch. And at right tackle, it's the 5'9", 260-pound senior, number 52, Noel Bailon. Your tight end this evening is a 6'6", 235-pound senior, number 7, Prince Lassiter. Your two wide receivers. At one wide receiver, it's the 6'2",

0: being a rivalry game, of course, just beating your rivals on both sides, it's important. But let's start with Shawnee Heights, since we were able to see them last. They're coming off a loss against Seaman in a dramatic fashion, losing by 55 to their arch rival. What do they need to do to bounce back in this ball game and, you know, get themselves on the winning ways and move to 500?
1: Well, I think you were talking to Coach Swift earlier in the coaches show about, and he was talking about the players' ability to respond when something goes against them, to just turn around and attack right back, whereas last week there were big plays that happened. There were special teams mistakes, blocked punts that would turn into a quick turnaround from offense to defense, and, you know, the Seaman was able to take advantage of those short fields. And so Coach Swift was talking about just taking in those moments when there's a quick change to not give up the big play, and be able to, you know, do the things they're able to do and stick to their game plan and not get flustered when things aren't going exactly the way they wanted to go. And then obviously in a rivalry game, it's taking care of the ball and not making any mistakes that you control. You know, if the other team forces a turnover, okay. But if it's something that you're doing because of missed assignment blocking leading to a blocked punt or whatever, those are the things Coach Swift, I know, wants to clean up this week and get back to the basics, as coach speak will sometimes be, but I know that's what he's wanting out of the T-Birds tonight.
0: All right, what about Coach Parker with this Topeka West Charger team? I mean, they're coming off a good game a couple of weeks ago, but then they got DeSoto and they played them. They didn't play their best game, and then Lansing came in and laid a smack down on them too, winning by 28. So what do the Topeka West Chargers need to do to get their first win of the year over a quality opponent like Shawnee Heights?
1: I go back to that coach's show with Coach Parker earlier and his mentioning of, you know, knowing and realizing that their squad has big play ability. But last week he said they had two or three big plays that were called back because of penalties. So I think for Topeka West tonight, the emphasis probably this week in practice was to clean up some of those mistakes that they were making, turning into penalties, which would nullify a big play. And ladies and gentlemen, you're going to hear the name, I believe, tonight many times of Nas Williams-Brown. His just electric ability out on the field, his speed and his breakaway ability. And I kind of go back, I mentioned it to Drew when he got back up into the press box after the coaches shows, that Coach Parker for Topeka West was talking about executing and not committing penalties on big plays. And Coach Swift on the other side of the coin was saying we cannot give up a big play. So I think that's going to be a big thing tonight in a rivalry game, is big plays that happen that can turn the momentum of a game in a moment. And so I think that's something that the Chargers are going to look for tonight and highlight the speedster Nas Williams-Brown.
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0: Topeka West about to come out and greet the band as they form a tunnel for them. As we are getting closer here to starting this ball game, we got about 7 minutes prior to kickoff. And here come the Chargers. Chargers 0-3 this year, looking for their first win of the year as they are coming out to a thunderous ovation. They are in their home purple uniforms with white numerals, white trim, with West written across the chest, and along with the white helmets with West written down the side at an angle, kind of like a 45-degree angle. One of the more interesting helmet choices there, kind of having that. And we're still awaiting Shawnee Heights to come around.
1: Making their way onto the track here at Hummer Sports Park as we speak.
0: Yeah, I was going to say, you have a pretty good angle of where this is located, because I'm blocked by a beam.
1: Yes, I've got a better view of that end of the field versus the scoreboard end of the field out on next to 6th Street. And Shawnee Heights is making their way onto the field, about to enter into the stadium, onto the field. So pretty good student representation on the far side.
0: I agree.
1: On

0: on a Thursday night, coming across town for this conference battle.
1: And here come the Thunderbirds. Shawnee Heights will be in their road white uniforms with red numerals along with the turquoise T-Birds. Yeah, I got to be very precise about that. It is not light blue. It is turquoise written across the chest, T-Birds written there, along with the white helmets, red face mask, along with the Fighting Thunderbird logo on both sides of the helmet. Your captains this evening for Topeka West is Noel Bailon, Prince Lasser, Damon Webb Jr., as well as, I'm trying to find out who the other one is. Oh boy, I wish I had my sheets. AJ Brooks, there we go. For Shawnee Heights, it's Quinn Buzenitz, Carter Standifer, Will Skaggs, as well as, if I can see here, I believe it's Weston Michael, from what I could tell. Which kind of leads us into, as we are getting closer to kickoff, our Communications Federal Credit Union kickoff payoff. I do want to remind you folks, you have to be 18 years or older to enter, but if the opening kickoff is returned for a touchdown and you're our lucky contestant, you have a chance to win $144. As no official has made it out there onto the field yet, but we do want to reveal who our lucky contestant is. And Chuck, with a little bit of a drum roll here, who is it?
0: The contestant tonight is Mary Lopez. Mary Lopez is our contestant tonight, and she is hoping that the opening kickoff is returned for a touchdown to be a winner of $144 on the kickoff payoff.
1: All right. Wish I had my trusty binoculars here. I will remember them next week, but the good news is there
0: you
1: is.
0: You might want to remember them tomorrow night.
1: That
0: we'll
1: too.
0: Be here. Yes.
1: That too. I do want to remind you, since you brought that up, we will be here tomorrow night, same time, same place, as we will have a Centennial League rivalry game, and this will feature Washburn Rural. This will be the first time we get to see the Junior Blues this year, as they will be the road team facing off against the Topeka High Trojans, which I believe, if I'm not mistaken, I'd have to check. I'm pretty sure it's their homecoming. So we will see Mary as we are waiting the coin toss here. And it looks like Topeka West has won the toss and deferred for the second half. So Mary needs a Shawnee Heights touchdown here on this opening kick.
0: Mary is a T-Bird fan for the opening kickoff.
1: Okay.
0: Both teams now explode off the sideline out to their respective hashes at midfield. And they all jumping around last minute cheers in the huddle, last minute speeches by the coaches as they come off to the sideline, and Topeka West will be kicking off from the south end of the stadium to the north end. So they'll be going, so Shawnee Heights here in the first quarter will be going left to right on your radio dial.
1: Or screen,
0: or whatever you may have for a radio in your house or in
1: unless
0: your car.
1: Unless if it's the old, you
0: yes,
1: know,
0: the crank,
1: winding
0: the crank, handle,
1: crank
0: yes.
1: Radios back in the 1910s, you know.
0: I guess you'd have to lay your phone on the side or your radio on the side if it's an old transistor. But Shawnee Heights taking the field here. The officials going through their last-minute conversations as they spread out to their respective positions on the field, trying to identify, yes, the return man for Shawnee Heights.
1: It'll be Dallas Owens.
0: Dallas Owens back to kick. Topeka West still meeting with their coaches. And I'm going to go ahead and pass it back to the play-by-play man for high school football here on the Big Talker KMAJ. Here is Drew Olson.
1: Thank you very much, Chuck. Thank you, everyone, for listening in on this beautiful, cloudy Thursday night game. We'll also give you kind of updates as well from the Thursday night football game, since there is not very many from the area to discuss some game breaks for. But it is time for football. Kicking this off is going to be, I believe, if I'm not mistaken, it looks like number 17, Josiah Mungunga, the younger brother of standout wide receiver Gad Mungunga. So, yeah, T. West will be the one kicking it off, going, as Chuck said, they will be going from right to left as we view the field, south to north. Breeze going into the south, so it's kind of, or going into the north, so for if you have a kicker, you will probably want to have the wind at your back. Deep for Shawnee Heights is Dallas Owens. Owens, the senior wide receiver. Again, normally this would be Fletcher Terrell, but Dallas will get the nod on kickoffs. Mungunga runs up, gives a little pooch kick, and we're underway. And it will be muffed, but fielded by the Thunderbirds at the 30. 35, 40. It's Brody Daniels, 45. Midfield, and he's out of bounds in the Topeka West territory. They'll mark him out at the 44. A great return by Brody Daniels.
0: Pick up the short kick there by Mungunga. And as you said, got the ball into Charger territory. It was a 26-yard return there by Brody on special teams, and the T-Birds will take over at the Topeka West 44 to begin the contest tonight.
1: And now we get to see Colby Kutcher. Struggled in the game against Seaman last week, but now he's up and ready to go here in this ball game. He's got three wide receivers, two to the far sideline, one to the near. He's in pistol formation with a wing to his right and Trone Purvis in the backfield. Kutcher gets the snap. He'll hand it off to Purvis. Straight up the gut, 40. Lowers his shoulder and falls forward for extra yards. They'll mark him down, I believe, at the 37-yard line. So a pickup of seven. And it'll be second down and three.
0: Good play there off the left guard by Purvis. Followed his blocking. Good gain there on first down of 7 yards, bringing up a second and three for the T-Birds.
1: Clock will continue to move. It kind of slowed down there for a second. 11:45 to go here in the first quarter. High snap to Kutcher. Give off to Purvis on a counter. Back pedals. Now he's back to the 40. Penalty flag comes flying out of the backfield. This should be a TFL. Great defensive stop there. Nas Williams-Brown was in the mix as well as Damon Webb. But what is the penalty? It could be, if it's holding on Shawnee Heights, this should back him up even farther. We'll see. I think it might be a face mask. And they marked it at the 40. It's holding on Shawnee Heights. Penalty is declined. Okay, so this will be a minus three for Trone Purvis. And now it brings up third down and six from the 40-yard line. They got to get to the 34 of Topeka West to move the drive.
0: Big play here by Topeka West. On third down, after refusing and declining that penalty, see what they are able to do on this big third down play.
1: Shotgun here. Kutcher immediately rolls to his right. Blitz comes. Ball's loose. It's Topeka West who's got it. And Chargers got it. Man, what a hit there by Damari Peoples. He was the one who forced the fumble. The one who got it on the recovery was Hunter Davis.
0: Big time play. Peoples came off his left cornerback position on a corner blitz. And Kutcher was rolling from right to left and didn't see him coming. And when he squared up to make the pass, Peoples lit into him and caused the fumble. Quick change here. Big time play by the Chargers. They're going to take over at the T-Bird 47-yard line.
1: And now we get to see Josiah Wilkie in this game. First and 10. Here is a handoff. This is Damon Webb. Webb straight up the middle, 40, pushing the pile and getting close to the first down. They'll mark it at the sticks. It's a chain mover. In fact, there's actually a new quarterback in. Eli Hernandez is into the game, number 16. Surprised we're not seeing Wilkie here as he was named the starter, but it's Eli Hernandez now in the game. 10 on that first carry.
0: Well, it looks like they gave Mr. Webb 9.
1: Oh, so back him up. Okay, so second down and one. Hernandez is in the shotgun. Four wide receivers along with Prince Lassiter. Oh, man, one guy moved. I believe the guilty party was Nas Williams-Brown. He was playing a slot receiver there. And it will back him up 5.
0: Yes, I noticed the near side official motion over to the coaching staff at Topeka West that it was Nas Williams-Brown there on the false start. So that backs it up. I believe it's second and 6.
1: And I was going to say, Josiah Wilkie is not in.